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0: Welcome back to iHeartRadio's coverage of the 2026 FIFA World Cup. I'm Anderson Hirsch, joined by Danny Jackson. We take you all the way to kickoff between Uzbekistan and Colombia. Let's get our players to watch for this one. 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Danny, I'll let you go first with this one. Who are you looking at for a player to watch?
1: You know, I mentioned it in the first segment, but Kusunov, the central defender, the Man City player, $30 million signing in January of 25. It's a record for an Asian defender going into the Premier League. The first Uzbek ever to play in the Premier League. And he's not just a practice player for Man City. He's a player that contributes this season and last season. And he's a young kid that has already kind of grown into himself under the tutelage of Pep Guardiola, of course. If you remember, his debut was a bit of a horror show, gave away a goal in the first couple of minutes, made a slip, then he got booked shortly thereafter. Eventually, Man City did recover to win 3-1 against Chelsea, but it was not a good way to start. Yeah. I think it was Sunday night football over in England. But Guardiola backed him, and he's grown into his position. He's grown in with his confidence. He understands the leadership role he has to play in this particular game. And when you think about how dynamic Colombia can be in that attacking third, he needs to really lean onto his athleticism, especially in a place like the Azteca, the Mexico City Stadium. It is a place that is at 7,200 feet. They're going to be after chasing the game at times. They need that steady leadership right in the middle of the back four or back three, depending on how they set up in the end under Cannavaro. But the question is can he step up and lead this team to a clean sheet, which then gives them the foundation on which to build and maybe nick a goal?
0: Yeah, I like that shout. And, you know, he's kind of one of the only big names, so to speak, or plays for a big club on that side. So I'm sure they're looking to him for leadership, but it's kind of rare to have that, you know, from a 22-year-old at this point in time. So it's a big stage for him to step up, and I'm sure he's proud to put his country's jersey on. I'm going to go Luis Diaz for Colombia here because, you know, I think this is one of the first times he's actually stepped foot on the field and been the best player on the field. You know, obviously he plays for Bayern Munich during the club season. He plays with Harry Kane. He plays with Elise from France. Like, all, he has a lot of talent around him. Before that, he was at Liverpool with Mane, Salah, all that stuff. And he was, I think, super underrated as that second or third option. But now he's expected to be the guy. It's so much different from a player when you're expected to be the sole source of attacking prowess, but when your country, your team is leaning on you to create chances, to score some goals. This is one of the first times I've seen him in this role. I'm curious if he's going to step up.
1: Yeah, 14 goals, 15 assists, I believe, in a season for Bayern Munich. I mean, you know, if he makes a run in this World Cup and impacts the World Cup the way that Rodriguez did in 2014, he could be in contention for Ballon d'Or, as could, of course, Harry Kane with 60-plus goals for that same club, Bayern Munich. But I think it's the baton is being passed. Rodriguez had some time in MLS. He got away to prepare for this World Cup in the last couple of weeks before the tournament started. He is 34 years old now. He's going to hand off the baton. He'll be there for 50, 60 minutes in the game today. But you're right. I think Diaz, with the season he's had and the experience he's had both in the Premier League and now in the Bundesliga in his first year, he's ready to make a big impact in this World Cup.
0: Yeah, it's sometimes rare to come from a winger, too, because he's had like someone like Harry Kane to cross to. We obviously saw what he can do earlier today with England's performance. But when, like I said, when you're expected to be the guy, I'm interested to see what his kind of step up into that role is going to look like, because I think as if he's a fantastic player. He's always been one of my favorite players to watch over the past 3 or 4 years. This is a great stage for him to kind of really jump up into that stratosphere of like the top players where people start to look at. And I'm glad you mentioned the Ballon d'Or shouts, because I think it's deserved. He's had an excellent season over in the Bundesliga, and this would kind of cap it off if he's able to kind of add on that with Colombia. All right, let's get our keys to the match coming up next. We'll take a look. Colombia, Uzbekistan earlier, of course. We had the Congo and Portugal drawing 1-1, so that leaves the door open for one of these two teams to really take a foothold in this Group K. Well, that's all coming up next. 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

0: Luis Diaz.
1: Yeah, just got it under his foot. But at least he's better. Very patient. Not a team that wants to put crosses in. They're not a team that's going to deliver it. They're going to team that get into the final third and then, as I said, they're going to try and close you down. There's that effort earlier. Just went the side net, and I like the positivity. Gets it out of his feet. First thing, I'll have a shot. And just test the goalkeeper. Test his nerves. Test his reaction.
0: Karimov wasn't giving up on that.
1: Oh, to be 18 again, to be young and enthusiastic. But it's a silly one to give away. But what that does is another signal to Colombo that we're going to battle, we're going to fight for everything.
0: Well, here is the hydration break. No goals as yet. But wow, the decibel levels inside this place. We'll be back in just a moment.
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0: 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The coach being seen as a little too conservative. Well, there's only one goal in it. 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And my goodness, the noise inside this famous old stadium. Can they maintain it, or can Uzbekistan come back on their tournament debut? 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
5: Well, on Uzbekistan's World Cup debut, they start off pretty strong, get some defensive solidity in there, and then Colombia takes the 1-0 lead just a few minutes before halftime there, here in Group K. Danny Jackson, Anderson Hurst with you. 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Danny, it started off pretty strong for the debutants.
6: It did, and their game plan, of course, was to keep it tight at the beginning, don't give anything away in the first 20 minutes or so at the Mexico City Stadium. It's high up altitude, 7,200 feet, so you don't want to be chasing the game throughout the first half. Uzbekistan kept a pretty tight block with head coach Cannavaro, of course, World Cup winning captain in 2006. Italian, loves to play it tight. But Colombia started to get into it. I think actually the collision with Kusunov on the cameraman seemed to be an inflection point all of a sudden. Then Diaz hit the post, and then he was the architect for that first goal. And that was in the 40th minute. And that, from this point, you could see the confidence starting to build with Colombia.
5: Yeah, it's one of this has been something that's happened in multitude of games that we've covered, where it's either been a water break or a challenge where there's a stoppage of play. And there's been a change in momentum, so to speak. And a lot of times it's when the underdog, like in this case, it's the Uzbekistan, you know, has been solid and frustrating the other team. And then all of a sudden, because of something that happens, the Colombias of the world kind of click into gear a little bit.
6: Yeah, you just need one little bit of moment of magic as well. And James Rodriguez was on the ball often in that first half, maybe not too far up the field, but he was making things tick. And then as Diaz slowly got into the game, and you talked about him as being your player to watch, of course, wonderful season by Munich. He hits the post, as we mentioned. But I think Uzbekistan will be quietly confident. They didn't have any type of threat going forward, of course, but the odd occasion they did get going is when Colombia coughed up the ball. The crowd are incredible. They erupted when they scored. They were bouncing. You could see the camera bouncing up and down, and just the force in which they support their team. But that comes with pressure as well. They have to perform. They have to get result. Beginning of the tournament, Mexico played in this same stadium. They were booed in the second half, even winning 1-0, up a man. The crowd needed more. They wanted more. I think Colombia now, the fans will expect this team to kick on against a weaker opponent, get some more goals. And the most important thing is playing the last game of this first round as this game is, Colombia would have seen and learned lessons from past games. They need to put that second one away.
5: All right, a quick little pop quiz for you. Not a pop quiz, but what was better, the pass or the finish there? For the splitting over the top pass from Luis Diaz or the touch that just barely nicks it by the goalkeeper from Munoz?
6: Yeah, I mean, of course, the pass was great in such a tight area, but the finish, it was a right back coming all the way across the field and that pivot over his shoulder to flick the ball with the outside of his right foot. It was a special finish, especially from a defender.
5: Yeah, and it's when you think of a left back crossing to a right, or left wing crossing to a right back, you think it's kind of an over-the-field switch, but Diaz kind of starts deep and it goes all the way over the top, right in the middle of the field. So it is just a thing of beauty, and it looked like it was going to take a moment of magic for Colombia to kind of get themselves going a little bit. They'll be hoping, as you said, to kind of kick on in the second half. Let's get our keys to that second half coming up next here. 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

0: Welcome back into the 2026 FIFA World Cup on iHeartRadio. Colombia lead Uzbekistan 1-0 in our last game of match day one. Danny Jackson, Anderson Hurst with you guys. Let's get to those keys to the second half for these two teams. They're brought to you by Fox One. The excitement of the FIFA World Cup is now streaming live on Fox One, the official English streaming platform to catch every unforgettable moment. Fox One brings the action straight to your screen so you never miss a goal. Download Fox One and experience the FIFA World Cup live. Danny, what are you looking for in the second half? This is where it gets kind of tough for Uzbekistan because your plan of keeping a clean sheet has gone by the wayside. Now you kind of have to push on a little bit and get some attacking options.
1: Yeah, you have to open up somewhat at some point, but I think they'll keep this as tight as they can for as long as they can. They'll look at games past. We mentioned Switzerland, Qatar. Switzerland should have put that game away 3-4-0, and Qatar, at the very end of the game, they nick a goal to get a 1-1 tie. So they'll look at games like that and think, okay, we haven't had any touches in the opposition box. We haven't had any shots on target. One total shot in the first half, less than 30% possession, but it's still only 1-0. And Colombia will feel that. Even though they haven't been pressured, even though they feel comfortable in the back line, they'll also know they have to kick on as well, because getting that second goal is going to be vitally important to them to open it up. You saw when they scored that goal, it was a release of pressure. You could feel the fans were excited. They erupted. The players could feel play with a little bit more freedom, right, even though it was the end of that first half. But they have to move the ball more quickly. I think they were side to side too many times. We've seen in this tournament when teams split lines and play at pace, especially against a team that's in a tight block. Let's take US-Paraguay. The US did that so well. They split the lines. They found the players in advanced positions. Colombia have those players in Rodriguez and Diaz. They need to find those players in the attacking third. They're too slow in possession. And again, I'm going to repeat myself, get that second goal. That's vitally important.
0: Yeah. Who do you think starts faster in this second half? Because you mentioned kind of playing a little bit more free on the Colombia side. There's a balance between playing free and getting complacent with a 1-0 lead.
1: Yeah, I think Colombia come out the gates flying. England did that so well. They conceded a goal at the very end of their game to make it 2-2 going into the second half. And you could hear and feel what England's halftime team talk was. It was like, hey, let's let the reins off. Let's go. Bellingham got that goal very shortly after the second half because they were released from it by their coach to go and play with more high press. I think you'll see Colombia coming out the gates quickly. They'll put some high press on Uzbekistan, make them feel very uncomfortable playing at the back, force the ball to go long, and then Colombia will dominate those balls in the air and they'll be able to build again.
0: What's the blueprint for Uzbekistan to get something out of this game? Are you just happy with trying to keep the goal differential as low as possible, or do you try and just keep it 1-0 for as long as you can and maybe sneak a goal by the end?
1: Well, I think they probably thought that, you know, Congo DR was going to be the game that could get something right out of, right? But look at the result they got against Portugal, 1-1. So that sets up a very different second and third game for them as well. So I think it's going to be, hey, we've got a little bit of speed on the outsides. We've got a forward that can score goals, 44 goals in his career as a national team player for Uzbekistan, has played around Europe. So can you get the odd chance, get him through? And then they've had one corner kick. If they're going to have a set piece, can they execute?
0: What about Colombia? Are you kind of happy with 1-0? Are you trying to kind of bunker down and just make sure you get the result here? Or are you kind of throwing numbers forward continuously to try and make it 3-4 at this point?
1: I think you can afford to commit players forward. I don't think Uzbekistan are going to cause you any problems offensively. I think the crowd is going to demand their team scores more goals. And I think, as much as Uzbekistan don't want to give up goals for that goal differential, Colombia know with Portugal coming up, and they haven't got going yet, and they do have one of the best, they're going to have to get some goals. This is the game for them, especially after that result before, to get some goals on the board and separate their goal differential.
0: Yeah. What about James Rodriguez? It looks like, we kind of mentioned going into the game, there was question marks about his fitness, not playing for Minnesota United for the last couple months. How does he look to you? Does he look like kind of the same magical player that he had been in previous iterations?
1: He looked better. I think in Minnesota, he didn't look fit. He felt like he looked heavy in his movement. His left foot is always going to be good. He's going to be able to do something. Set pieces will be a threat with him on the ball, but whether he lasts 60 or 70 minutes, I think that's the question. At some point, the coach will pull him off and get him ready for the next game, but so far so good. This is a game for him to get involved, get more match fitness, obviously a game to get him comfortable getting into the tournament, because not much threat coming from the Uzbekistani team, but as the competition increases, I think what he'll get exposed on is his lack of athletic ability right now.
0: Yeah, it's the last game of match day one. Colombia, Uzbekistan, 1-0 Colombia after 45 minutes. The second 45 minutes is coming up. 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
8: Uzbekistan, Dostan Beck. Kamadov coming on, and so to Farrukh Saifiyev, and we'll see what change that makes to the visitors who are making their tournament debuts. And Uzbekistan in the white get us back underway in a familiar restart that we've seen a few times in this tournament, an attempted restart. They're going to do it all again. We've seen teams trying to make up ground. And off we go again. Uzbekistan still very much in this match while it's still 1-0. What do you reckon the respective coaches will have said to their players at half-time, Warren Barton?
9: Well, I think from Uzbekistan's point of view, with the subs coming on, maybe give them a bit more energy, particularly in wide areas where you're utilise a lot of your energy trying to get forward, and I think he would have been largely happy with what had gone on, maybe a little bit more care in the final third. But as for Colombia, although they got the goal, it's perfect timing, you know, just before half time, wonderful delivery from Luis Diaz, and as you said, Nunez, the wonderful finish. I think, you know, the coach would have been a bit disappointed. He wants more from his players. I know the fans all around us, they want it as well, but it's just about making sure that you don't concede, and if you can get another one and a little bit more care and quality. I mean, they only had, you know, the attempt, seven attempts, but only one of them on target. So, you know, there's a long way to go.
8: And it's been given away for sign off, and he's lost out. Talked about the emotional energy that perhaps Colombia have had to expend with the support, and I've spoken to various Colombia supporters here, and they're talking about how so many have been displaced, have moved around the globe. Many, as you said, Warren, earlier, about 30,000 here in Mexico City, but supporting their national football team is a way that they feel close to their home country. None of these players actually play in the league. Only David Ospina, who's one of the sub-goalkeepers, plays in the home league, as Luis Diaz, who put in a wonderful ball for Daniel Munoz to score the only goal of the game so far. But now here comes Kayzulayev. Interesting if they get a set piece as well, because he's certainly capable from there, Kayzulayev. But here come Colombia.
9: Yeah, you said about the passion as well. When James Rodriguez is over 120 caps for it, and he was prime with the national anthem. And I think that's a great sign.
8: John Arias.
9: Just that little bit of care there. That's what he would have said. You know, you haven't got 3 or 4 seconds. You know, I know you might feel comfortable and have had a lot of possession, a lot of passing. But around that 18-yard area, 20-yard area, you're not going to have 2 or 3 seconds on the ball. Possession has dropped slightly, only 59%, but it's been around that 60 mark. And I just wonder, you know, with that passing with a purpose and, you know, that wonderful delivery, could you maybe do that a little bit more? Can you try and penetrate with some passes? Marcel Rodriguez comes short, gets it, lays it off. Luis Diaz, he was doing that a little bit. But once they lift the tempo, you can see the difference in class and quality. He's got pace and quality as well, that young player, getting on the ball. He's not been fazed by the occasion.
8: He's only 22, but he's played a couple of years in Moscow before moving to Turkey last year.
9: Three set halves have come up as well. Sorry, Jackie, I've just noticed at the far post there's a spread out. So normally we've seen attacking corners, everybody's together, but the three set halves are spread out and isolated each defender. Vargas in goal. He's not the biggest, he's 37 years of age. He's not the biggest goalkeeper.
8: Kayzulayev swinging it in. Oh, he's looking at the midfielder, Moskovoy, at the far post. The refs finally get the names on the backs. It's nice, isn't it?
9: Yeah. We just got beer on our backs.
8: Yeah. I think it's beer. I can't tell because obviously
9: it's
8: on my back, so I can't smell it.
9: I hope it's beer.
8: I'm not going to watch YouTube because that would be weird. Oh, lovely touch from James Rodriguez. He's still got it. Here's John Arias. Oh, and the flick in towards John Arias. Rodriguez, Luis Diaz.
9: Again, just second guessing yourself. That's not what they're about. You know, you can say any time they play with a purpose, 50,000 fans get excited. So that, for me, if I'm a player, I think I'm going to do that for the next 5-10 minutes, because I'm not sure whether the back five of Uzbekistan can handle that. When it's in front of me, it's fine. You know, we had an excellent exhibition of Australia doing that, the organisation that they had.
8: Luis Suarez for Mojica.
9: Mojica has to be careful, he's got that yellow card as well quite early on, so he's had to be smart with his challenges.
8: You see the QR code on your screen, scan that and then you can vote for your Michelob Ultra Superior Player of the Match. As it's swinging towards, always towards Shomorodov. Oh, the goalkeeper Vargas hasn't had a great deal to do, but it's picked up again by Safiev, but a free kick to Colombia.
9: Sanchez does well at the back. He's not the biggest, he wasn't the biggest when he was at Ajax and at Spurs as well, but he anticipates really well, and there's Luis Diaz getting on the ball. I'd like to see him more involved, you know. He doesn't always want to be isolated in that left-hand side. You know, come inside a little bit, get on the ball, because he attracts 2 or 3 people, and that may give someone else a little bit of an opportunity to create some space.
8: One defender Uzbekistan making their World Cup debut. The first ever Central Asian side to qualify for the World Cup. Panthers AFC, they used to be part of Soviet Union until 1990. James Rodriguez to work it out. There's loads of space for Mojica. It was a good looking ball in to Luis Suarez, and just for a second Ushurmatov hesitated and cleared it just in time.
9: Well, that's what happens. Get wide, cross the ball. I'm not saying do it every single time, but there was too many times in the first half they went there, fullback check back again, just do it. You can see the panic. As a player, you just ask the opposition questions. If it's all pedestrian, I'm okay, I'm fine. You know, test me, get me thinking. As I know, players don't like to think. Gets wide, just deliver it. Don't look to pick anybody out. A little bit of confusion going in, and then it's desperate defending.
8: From Group K earlier today, Portugal, one of the favourites to win the tournament, held to a 1-1 draw. And that means that it is a really interesting group with DR Congo level on points with Portugal. And Colombia there to win this. Takes 3 points from their opening group game, and the winner of this group will go to Kansas City for a last 32 match against a third-placed team, one of the eight best third-placed teams from the 12 groups. So that is a real incentive for both sides. And this is the game they really want to win to come up to a great start, as Luis Diaz is beaten to it.
9: Just half a pass away, a little bit more care.
8: Isaiah trying to turn Davidson Sanchez. He's their top goal scorer. He's doing a Harry Kane at the moment, which never does him any harm, bearing in mind it usually ends in a goal whenever he picks up the ball. You can hear the whistles from the Colombia supporters. They don't like this little spell of possession that Uzbekistan has struggled to have, as Isaliev misses out and then tries to have a nibble back at Puerta.
9: Yeah, good referee in there. Let a little bit of advances go.
8: He's so used to these big games, Anthony Taylor.
9: And the physical game. You know, he's used to that. He's not blowing his whistle too much, particularly it upset a few of the Colombian fans around Alts, but he's let the players go out. It's a physical game. You can see at the top of this screen as well, Uzbekistan have made a couple of subs. Colombia's still got a lot to choose from, so they've still got an opportunity for a player to come on.
8: Kick to Uzbekistan.
9: He's just gone into that low again, and I think that suits Uzbekistan. I can't emphasise enough how much Colombia are a far better team when they play quick, incisive. It gets the whole energy in the stadium.
8: Since they're growing in confidence, the side ranked 50th in the world, Colombia 14th. A much richer pedigree at this level.
9: Well, also, I think it shows on the possession. You know, that's starting to go closer together.
8: Now down to 57% for Colombia, 34% for Uzbekistan, who might have played at this level earlier, but they had a really horrendous air disaster in 1979, a mid-air collision which killed most of one of their team's Pactakor squad, and they were the leading team of Uzbek football, and it's still remembered as the moment the country lost an entire generation of players and future coaches. And it's seen as the Uzbek equivalent of the Munich air disaster, which happened to the English team Manchester United in 1958, claiming the lives of eight of the players, not to mention the staff and journalists and crew. The foul on Luis Suarez.
9: I think that's been part of the plan as well. They've made fouls when they felt that Kano was maybe getting two, three, four passes along, and not fouls that really banish a yellow card, just ones that you get a little look from the referee and then you can get on with it.
8: Well, a quick little touch from Puerta. Now, James wanted it on his left foot. It would have opened up for a right-footed strike, perhaps, away by Moscovoy.
9: Yeah, that's the problem he's got. You know, he's never going to get away from the two centre-halves. If anything, it's got to be to his feet. And that's maybe why he was dropping off his red striker, that he's not getting involved in the game. He's getting isolated. So his natural reaction as a striker is that, I want to get involved. You've got to try and stay up there. If you are going to get the ball, get it to his feet.
8: Shamoldov, the first Uzbekistan player to win a UEFA title. He won it with Roma, the UEFA Conference League, in 2022 against Feyenoord. Now playing in Turkey, they just struggled to really create any clear-cut opportunities for him. He's been fishing for the ball.
9: They'll be fine, just at the moment.

take the hydration break now with the goalkeeper requiring a bit of treatment. Well, this was the equaliser

0: combined to devastating effect to finally put this game to bed and put Colombia top of Group F.
1: And for me, this is what all Colombia are about, fight, but then quality. Look at that delivery and the hang time and the header. The timing was perfection, the delivery was exquisite. And I'm telling you now, we won't be able to go to bed because they're going to be partying all night long in Mexico City. Coaches live and die by their substitution. That one paid off. They wasn't happy with the defensive-minded situation, but what a response.
0: Hamilton Campas, as soon as he came off the bench, he was so direct, so positive. And Kazakhstan will be left devastated. And you can't help but wonder why he had the delivery from that free kick in a glorious position just a few moments earlier. Really made the big difference in this game. Well, they're not giving up. Oh, what a strike! Oh. What a strike! That was incredible from Karimov. An absolute rocket!
1: This is chaos at the moment. It may be a little bit too late. But they can sense it, they can feel it now.
0: Well, the 18-year-old on only his third cap, and that is it. That is it. They were made to work for it. Colombia dominated the game, but it was only right at the death that they sealed all 3 points and pole position at the top of Group F. And nobody in Mexico City is going to get much sleep tonight, Jules.
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7: Well, after taking a 1-0 lead to end the first half, what an amazing second half from Colombia and Uzbekistan. Uzbekistan finds an equalizer pretty early on in the second half, and then Colombia marches on to get a couple goals to finish things off and take control of Group K at the top of the table there with 3 points after Portugal's draw with the Congo earlier today. But still a historic night, Danny Jackson, Anderson Hurst with you as well, from Uzbekistan, because they're in their first ever World Cup match. They score their first ever World Cup goal. It looks like they might have gotten their first ever World Cup point, but unfortunately Colombia gets two late goals to kind of seal the deal.
8: Yeah, just a great night for Uzbekistan. You know, they got their independence in 1991, their eighth attempt to try and qualify for the World Cup. They make it this year under the tutelage of World Cup winning captain for Italy, Cannavaro, and you could see the pride on his face at the end of the game. He's walking around hugging his players. They did themselves no harm at all. They gave themselves a ton of credit. People will be talking about that game at home for many, many years. And they had a chance. They really did. We talked about at halftime that Colombia needed to put their foot on the gas like England did in that second half and put this one away early. They didn't. They got punished in the 60th minute. But then, thankfully, Diaz, one of the players to watch for this particular game, came back, got their second. But it was only 2-1 through the very, very end of the game. Brilliant third goal by Colombia. But if it was some better delivery from Uzbekistan, from some of those set pieces, that will cause them lots of frustration. Had the chance to put the ball in the box with some good delivery, couldn't do it, and that was the chance that maybe was lost.
7: Yeah, but let's get to our post-game recap brought to you by the Home Depot. 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Well, early on, you see the goal we talked about early on at halftime, the ball over the top from Luis Diaz to Munoz to make it 1-0 Colombia.
8: Yeah, Diaz had a great ball. It was slow to get into the game was Diaz, but slow but sure, he hit the post a few minutes before this and then clipped a nice ball through the middle, broke up the back four, and it was a flick of the right foot as he spun on his left foot for Munoz, and the right back found a spot in the 18-yard box and finished well.
7: Yeah, and then at halftime, it seemed like there were some adjustments made. Uzbekistan actually came out a little bit more positive between the two sides, and they end up getting a goal with Fazulayev.
8: Yeah, we talked about it in the U.S. game. Paraguay came out. They were 3-0 down, but they gave it a good go in that second half. The U.S. had to absorb that pressure. Same thing with Uzbekistan. This was their chance to get on the front foot, get a quick goal early. We talked about it at halftime. Fazulayev got that goal and assisted in the 60th minute, got them right back into the game.
7: Yeah, then Luis Diaz, one of the players to watch, of course, with a goal and an assist, gets his goal here. Should it have been saved by the Uzbekistan goalkeeper?
8: Yeah, it was a bit of a fluff. But, you know, at the end of the day, we talk about big-time players turning up in big-time moments, and however you get your goal, we say it. You know, the score sheet says your name in the minute, and that's about it.
7: Yeah.
8: He got the goal. He got all the important goal, the game-winning goal in the end, and that's what this country needed from him.
7: Yeah, and then late on in the 95th minute, as Uzbekistan had a couple chances with some free kicks and made a couple corners as well, Colombia kind of out of nothing just hits a long ball, and Juan Hernandez, the sub, comes on and just works his way to get possession, puts in kind of a blind cross to Hamilton Campas, who makes it 3-1.
8: Yeah, I think that just showed the quality gap between the two teams. The ability from set pieces to deliver something with quality. They couldn't get it done, Uzbekistan, and going down the other end, it was a fight by Hernandez. He won the ball down the right-hand side and then whipped in just a perfect ball, and then Campas was able to clean it up and finish it up with his head, and sends the fans home happy.
7: Yeah, is Colombia kind of thinking we should have played better, or are they just happy with a 3-1 win? They're atop of the group at this point in time. Kind of where are their feelings at right now?
8: You know, the fans here at the Mexico City Stadium in the tournament opener booed their home team, Mexico, because they didn't put the foot on the gas and win that more convincingly against a South Africa team who eventually went down two men. They won that game 2-0. At the end of the day, the performance is forgotten the next day. 3 points is the most important thing. I think Colombia get the job done with Portugal having tied earlier today. This was important. Get your 3 points against really a tricky team. We've seen it already during the tournament enders where teams can come in and just be difficult to play against, can frustrate good teams and good players, and can claw out results. But they managed to keep their head. They got a little bit lucky at times, some of those deliveries, as you mentioned. But at the end of the day, they got their 3 points to get some going.
7: Yeah, if you were to ask who's feeling better between Colombia fans and Spain fans right now, Spain dominating the entire game and then not scoring, not getting the result you wanted, and then Colombia maybe not doing that and ended up winning 3-1, I think you would take the result all day.
8: Yeah, Spain, obviously, we'll look back at that. They'll have the confidence. They're one of the tournament favorites, right, of course. But difficult to not get on the board with so many shots, but they'll come back and they'll get a result next time.
7: Yeah, let's come back. Let's discuss. This is the end of match day one. Every single team has played one game at this point. We begin match day two tomorrow. Let's kind of look ahead to the next couple of, the second game of the tournament for all of these teams. What matchup kind of has you frothing in the mouth the most? We'll talk about that next year as you're listening to iHeartRadio's coverage of the 2026 FIFA World Cup.
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0: washing it, and I was like, I may never take this off, but, you know, then I took a shower, and...
1: Yeah, yeah, take a shower with it on. Just leave it on, and then rub soap underneath.
0: You know,
1: yeah, yeah, it's a good move.
0: I thought about that. Okay, full disclosure, I took a shower and put it back on after I had been wearing it, but then at night,
1: congratulations,
0: it's in the laundry basket.
1: Said that out, Coop. One of our listeners actually took a shower. That's the first time since 2007 that one of our listeners has taken a shower. So we're very excited about that. You always remember that shower, you know, because most of our listeners don't take showers. They rub mud all over themselves is what they do. Like Neanderthals is how they rule. All right.
0: We're
1: I feel
0: mad.
1: Like you're out of content. Right. Yes? You're out of content? Yes? Yes?
0: No. No. We're madmen in the Mallard Militia. Matter of fact, Lee.
1: Okay.
0: All
1: right. Hurry up. I got to move. There's other people on hold, please. What? What? You're wasting my time. You have nothing to say.
0: I can't remember the last thing, so I'm going to hang up.
1: All right, good. Hang up on yourself. Do the right thing. Hang up on yourself. Go away. So Mike Breen, you heard of him? No? You know, Mike Breen, he's the Knicks broadcaster, Mike Breen. No? Okay. Well, he's also the network TV broadcaster, and Mike Breen is going to get bashed because he's doing the ultimate fanboy thing, much like the Dodgers broadcaster called the World Series on TV, and then emceed the championship parade. Well, Mike Breen, then later on, that's our Thursday show, so Thursday they'll have, in the Canyon of Heroes, they will have a parade for the Knicks, and Mike Breen is going to emcee the championship ceremony at that particular event. The same thing that Joe Davis did and got roasted for in 2025. And so here comes Breen. And he'll be part of the parade down the Canyon of Heroes. He grew up a Knicks fan in Yonkers. And then ended up doing... Well, he was the morning update guy for Don Imus for years. And then eventually moved over to the play-by-play world full-time and all that. So he is going to MC a celebration for the Knicks. And, of course, that's... slightly awkward. And also,
2: would you
1: Mike
2: MC,
1: Breen,
2: Ben? Would you do that?
1: Well, I don't work for the teams. I mean, if they paid me, of course, I'd do anything if they paid me enough. I would absolutely do that. I mean, I'm not beyond any of that stuff. The other thing Mike Breen revealed is he's going to scale back his workload. It's very difficult when you're a broadcaster doing games on television. I mean, that's a lot of work. Of course, the problem is the travel is always the problem, these guys. And it's one of those jobs you don't have to retire. It was only in my lifetime, when I first started, there were guys who were in their mid-80s doing games every game. Like, you couldn't take any games off. Now these guys who are the team broadcasters, they don't do every game. And their teams don't want them to do every game. They want to rotate broadcasters in. But anyway, Mike Breen, who's... he's been doing it for a long time, and he said he's going to scale back his work. I guess now that the Knicks have won, he can kind of chill out and be like, okay, we got that little hunk of metal now, so we're good to go on that. And that is all. So exactly what that means, we'll believe it when we see it. He's called every big playoff game, playoffs, for years, and he does a bunch of Knick games as well. So Mike Breen, who is getting older. We're all getting older. And he's not the age where he's like, I have to go. Oh, my God, I'm too old for this. I got to get out of here. He's not that age, but not far away from it. 877-99 on Fox is the number, 877-996-6369, if you'd like to be part. Also on X, at Ben Maller. That's at Ben Maller.
3: Ben Sox.
1: If you want to be part of the show and you can say things like that and knock yourself out. And back to the thin-skinned quarterback thing, I'm going to go Deshaun Watson at the very top. And then I got Geno and then Roethlisberger. Although Roethlisberger, I don't know how much of that he actually... Ben Roethlisberger has blocked just about everyone who even thought a bad thing about him on social media. I think I'm blocked, and I'm sure I said something bad about him. I don't remember. I'm pretty sure at some point there was something that was said. I know I'm blocked by all those guys, I believe. They've all blocked me. all very upset with me. So anyway, I'm not blocked by the other Ben Roethlisberger, who is in, I don't think it's an active account anymore, but there's a Ben Roethlisberger. Oh, no, it's Rothenberger. I got that confused. That guy didn't block me. Roethlisberger blocked me. Rothenberger, who's in Switzerland, has not blocked me.
2: Oh, thank goodness.
1: Yeah, I was concerned about that. All right, time now for the Who Am I game. And this is where we pretend to be somebody else. Thus, we call it the Who Am I game, a blatant attempt to get you to listen a little bit longer. Colson Montgomery reached 40 career home runs in 140 games, the fewest games to that mark in White Sox history. He hit his first home run back on July 22nd of last season. Since that day, he is second to me in big league home runs. Again, Colson Montgomery, that's a told it's a baseball player for the Chicago White Sox who got smoked by the Yankees again. Colson Montgomery reached 40 career home runs in 140 games, the fewest games to that mark in White Sox history. And since he made hit his first home run, July of 2025, since that date, he is second in Major League Baseball to me in home runs. Who am I? That is the question, the answer. We'll get to it. We will do it next. However, it is the A block, and let's see what hour is it.
3: Number one.
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0: 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The red-eye flight has not reached its cruising altitude yet, so keep those seatbelts fastened. In the meantime, a reminder, this show is broadcast live all night long, 5 nights a week. 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He's a fraud. 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All right, back to it we go, and we'll pay off the Who Am I game.
1: Who?
0: This is a blatant attempt to get you to listen a little bit longer, thus we call it the Who Am I game.
1: Who?
0: And, well, I'm going to tell you who, so you have to keep this. I can't just say, hey, this is who it is. I have to tease you, and then we'll work our way through. And we'll figure it out. But here's the Who Am I game. Someone named Colson Montgomery reached 40. I know, because he plays for the White Sox. He reached 40 career home runs in 140 games. The fewest games to reach that mark in White Sox history. Holy, Ozzie Guillen and Frank Thomas and Robin Ventura, Batman. And not only that, Montgomery hit his first home run back in July of last season. Since that day, he's second to me in Major League Baseball home runs since that date last July. Who am I? That is the question. What is the answer? And let's see, does anyone in the Maller Militia know the answer? We go to the great unwashed, and let's see here. Old Aaron Donald. All right. Remember you said that analog Al when he's back playing for the Rams. Rob is going with the GOAT of alien talk radio, the late, great Art Bell, who has a statue in Pahrump, Nevada.
2: Wrong.
0: Who else do we have? Page down. Johnny Most hanging out with Alf high atop the Boston Garden. That's from Alf, the alien opiner. You are Backrooms director Kane Parsons, who is 21 today from Late Night Drug Tester. Pee-wee Herman from King Rory. That's his answer. Andy in Lino Lakes, Minnesota, says, I got to go with the big dumper. And he is pooping all over the place, says Andy in Lino Lakes, Minnesota. Yeah. Maller Prop Guy went with Andrew in Bakersfield.
1: Who?
0: There's a photo of Andrew in the shower wearing his Team USA merch. That's kind of cool. Who else we have? Mr. Nice Guy going with Yankee legend Dick Tidrow as his answer, one of the all-time great Yankees, unless it's not. Road Warrior Hawk from Donkey Sausage. That's his answer. Who else do we have? Paige Dan. I saw Andrea checking in. She's here. Luis Aparicio from Eek in Roseville, Minnesota. Morgana the Kissing Bandit from The Nature Boy. Flipper from Totally Fused. I haven't heard from him in a while.
1: Who,
0: who else do we have? Don Juan says Hammerin' Hank Aaron is the answer. Keith in NorCal going with Jay Buhner. Trucker Joe on the highways and byways of North America, listening as he goes down the road, says you are Adam Crazy Eyes Gase. That is the answer. Adam Gase. What a great coach he was, unless he's not. Ted Williams, Teddy Ballgame from Fat Daddy. Johnny Q going with the guy who broke Geno Smith's jaw. One of the great moments in NFL history. Ivan the Terrible says any member of the 2017 cheating ass 1,000, 2,000 holes. All right, Lorena, do you have an answer? Again, the question, the Who Am I game question. Got Colson Montgomery. He has 40 home runs now in his career in 140 games. Fewest games to that mark for the White Sox all time. His first home run last July, in late July, and since that date, he is second to me in home runs in the big leagues.
3: Cesar Estures.
0: Wow. No, The correct answer, Kyle Schwarber, a Schwarb bomb from the Phillies. Kyle Schwarber with 49 dingers.
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19: Action out of the World Cup. Ghana scored in the 95th minute to beat Panama 1-0 out of Group L. Also in Group L, England, with a big second half, defeating Croatia 4-2. Harry Kane found the back of the net twice. In Group K, Colombia beat Uzbekistan 3-1, and Portugal and DR Congo played to a 1-1 draw. In the NBA, James Dolan has confirmed the Knicks have accepted an invitation to go to the White House to celebrate their championship, also saying they will not go until the 2nd April next year. Trae Young plans to decline his $48.7 million player option for next season. He will be a free agent. Washington remains a frontrunner after trading for the guard last year. Marlins topped the Phillies 12-4. Sandy Alcantara had 6 strikeouts, and Kyle Stowers went yard twice. Robbie Ray with 8 strikeouts as the Giants beat the Braves 7-2. And Shohei Ohtani gave up 4 earned runs but still got the win as the Dodgers beat the Rays 5-4.
20: 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Ben Maller's up.
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0: mama don't play no. All right. Yeah. So, what? I'm here. Daryl Baker Jr. of the Miami Dolphins. He was saying, but people think we're rich, but we're not, you know, like, the whole thing, we're not rich when you're on the practice squad in the NFL. And he revealed that he makes only, when you're on the practice squad, you only make $5,500 per week. And by the way, that is rich. That's $22,000 per month. $286,000 a year. And I read that if you make $286,000 a year, you're in the top 10% of earners in the United States. And so that would make you a wealthy human being. So anyway, Mallory, third degree. We'll get to that. Time now for the Insta trivia. Blank is the only player in baseball history to reach at least 100 home runs, 150 steals, and 35 triples through 700 career games in the league. Again, Blank is the only player in baseball history to reach at least 100 home runs, 150 steals, and 35 triples through 700 career games. And that is the Insta trivia. The answer, we'll get to it, and we will do it next. However, it is the A block, and what hour is it? Let's find out right now. Here we go.
1: Number two.
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0: NFL, he can't be suspended by, like, they're not going to punish. They're not going to punish. The NFL will say he didn't do it while he was an NFL player, so he's not going to be punished.
1: There's precedent. Terrell Pryor. There's a few other players that aren't coming to mind, but look it up. It can, too, carry over. But anyways, I mean,
0: well, it doesn't even matter because he's not going to – any team that drafts him, they're just going to stash him as a developmental quarterback anyway. So it's not – I can suspend him for 3 or 4 or 5 games. Who cares? He's not going to play anyway. So it doesn't matter.
1: Right, exactly. But you said you're not convinced someone will draft him. I looked it up, right? If he would have came out in the draft this year, he was projected as a late first round at the latest, very early second round.
0: Yeah, well, those projections are like toilet paper. You can wipe your ass with them because they're always wrong. So who knows? And I don't believe they'll be drafted because he's got there's such baggage around this. I'm telling you. You know, too, Chance, and he plays. You know, he plays well in the NFL. The first time he has a stinker in a big game, if he plays, it's going to be like, wait a minute, was that authentically bad or was he losing on purpose?
1: I get you, man, but if you just go out and throw a seventh-round pick, like, it's like, I mean, that's all you have to do is a seventh-round pick, and you hit.
0: Oh, I agree. I don't care about draft picks. I don't care about any draft picks. Who cares? The draft picks, every year you get new draft picks. It doesn't matter to me. All right, well, I'll leave it there, 2% chance. You got to say some bad words. I know that's a big thing for you. Let's go to Dan in St. Louis. Hello, Dan. Welcome.
2: What's up, Ben? How you doing, man?
0: Dan, if I was any better, I'd be sleeping, but I'm not. No, I'm talking. No, I'm glad you're calling in. See, Dan, this is now twice. I want you to be a regular, Dan. We got to give you a nickname.
2: Yeah, you know, I don't want a nickname.
0: Nah, you need a nickname, Dan. What was your nickname in school when you were a kid? What was your nickname?
2: ASS Ho. You know what I'm saying? Hey, listen, I want to talk to you about the top fans. I would like to say that that's a good feel-good story. But let me say this, Ben. If they don't make it to the knockout round, what would you think about the soccer team itself? I'm not a Cubs fan. I think that the people who are cheering for St. Louis, that was talking about Brett Hall, but talking about the U.S. soccer, when you talk about them, it's a feel-good story, and they like Cubs fans. They're just cheering for a losing team, and I don't have time for that. And Ben, I would like to ask you this. Are you a team fan or are you a player fan? I'm a player fan. Like, for example, if Pat Mahomes leaves Kansas City, I don't think I'll be a Kansas City fan, but I always will be a Pat Mahomes fan. And I think that sometimes we get things twisted about being a team fan or a star fan.
0: Yeah. So it's a good question, first of all, Dan. It's a good question. I do have teams that I like to win that were the teams of my youth when I was growing up. And so I'm older now, so it's not the same exact thing. I'll tell you what I cheer for, Dan. Mm-hmm. I have 4 hours of talk radio to do every day. I cheer for the story. I cheer for the scandal. I cheer for the drama. That's my business. That's what I care about. Like, the other stuff is like, you know, I have to do the show whether the Knicks win or whether the Spurs had won, or it doesn't matter. I still got to do the talk show. So I'm just looking for good stories to talk about. That's all I care about.
2: I'll tell you this, Ben. Let me ask you this, Ben. Now that you see that New York and the ratings that it has, do you ever think that the NBA will have 2 small market teams in the finals?
0: Well, we've had some non-glamour teams that have met in the finals.
2: Like Oklahoma and Indiana.
0: That would be 2 small market teams, right? Considering, you know, yeah. So we have had that. It doesn't matter. I mean, we'll talk about whatever. It's like there's more people that are interested when there's high-profile teams, obviously, than the smaller markets. But those teams people that live there need to have their team win every once in a while, too. Otherwise, what's the point? All right, thank you. Dan, I like
1: thank you.
0: Guy. I'll have to give him a nickname, whether he likes it or not. All right, if you're on hold and you would like to participate in a little ditty we call Fact or Fiction, call it Fact or Fiction, you can, if you're on hold, just stay there. Or you can call up 877-99 on Fox. We'll get to Fact or Fiction, and we will do it next. But it is the B-Block. B-Block, what hour is it? Let's see if we can find out. What hour?
3: Number four.
0: Get that from the Lorena Theater in Sherman Oaks, California. And this weekend, Lorena will be performing in Tacoma, Washington. Very exciting. 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
12: Westwood One presents Today in Women's Sports. The Indiana Fever are finding their groove. The club is riding a four-game win streak with the latest victory over the Toronto Tempo, 113-91 on Tuesday. Kelsey Mitchell led the Fever with 27 points, while Caitlin Clark racked up 14 assists. Sophie Cunningham came off the bench and nailed six triples. The veteran sparked Indiana's 60-point barrage in the second half.
13: I think everyone's starting to see our growth. We came out in the second half, and we played great defense. We kind of valued the ball a little bit more, and you saw the ball was popping. 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And so I'm just proud of us, and we finally put the pedal to the metal a little bit. And I think we all felt that as a whole.
12: After splitting their first 10 games of the season, the Fever now boast a 9-5 record. They're back in action tonight when they host the Atlanta Dream. With Today in Women's Sports, I'm Amy Lawrence on Westwood One.
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0: 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We should just do it now. No? Don't people have to work in New York? No? Everyone's got the day off? Well, it is the Ben Maller Show, which is a radio show and then undergoes a metamorphosis and becomes a podcast. 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
0: 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Let's welcome in our contestants, or they're judges, not contestants. We have Eddie in Charlotte who's going to play. Hello, Eddie. Welcome. Eddie's known as Thumbs Up, Thumbs Down Eddie. He's a legend on the show. I can't hear you, Eddie, but I think you said something nice. You sound like your phone's been possessed by some kind of goblins or something. I don't know.
3: Can you hear me?
0: Barely. But that's okay.
4: Do you want speakerphone? Take it off speakerphone.
0: Yeah.
3: Oh, okay. That's what it is. All right.
0: Oh, there you go. Yeah, loud and clear. Thumbs up, Eddie. Thumbs up.
3: Hey there, Ben.
0: My guy. All right, hold on, Eddie. You're going to be one of our judges. We have Seuss Dog. This is a new character on the show.
4: And he has hung up.
0: All right, Seuss Dog is gone. Frank the Tank in Iowa. Hello, Frank the Tank. Welcome.
5: Yeah, there you are, Bill.
0: Frank will be playing quarterback for the Vikings by week 7. You just don't know it yet, Frank. You'll be playing for the Vikings.
5: Yeah, I hope so.
0: Yeah, all right. Pays pretty well.
5: Yep.
0: Poppy is in San Diego. Hello, Poppy. Poppy, are you going to sue? Is it true you're going to sue Mike the Leprechaun for stealing your material?
6: Hey, well, people want to hear me. You don't put me off on World Cup. We're going to take Mexico, Switzerland, and Czech.
0: Story number one. World Cup tourists are discovering a lot about American culture. And one thing, though, they all seem to be raving about is the devil's blood. Ranch dressing tells you how uncultured the Europeans are. The obsession over ranch has been so extreme that TSA has issued a warning about it, saying if you're visiting for a very large sporting event and you happen to discover ranch while you're here, please pack it in your checked bag on the way home. Apparently, you're not allowed to. The ranch dressing could cause problems on the plane. Story number two, Travis Kelce and Taylor Swift's wedding is less than a month away. TMZ has learned recently that what's going to be on the dinner menu. The wedding will reportedly be catered by Wolfgang Puck, who's apparently still alive. They'll be flying in a team of craft, to craft a menu blending Taylor's love of pasta and Travis's love of Kansas City-style steak and whatnot, and about $500 a plate. And story number three, Jordan Woods, fiance of Karl Anthony Towns, reaping the benefits of the Knicks championship run. Woods has been seen with orange purse, which she called the lucky bag, at every game in the finals. It is made by her luxury apparel brand, $125 bag. Completely sold out. Won't be back until September. Those are the three stories. Figure out which one isn't true. Eddie, one, two, or three, Eddie?
3: Number one.
0: Thank you so much, Eddie. We love you. Call next week with the bit. Frank the Tank, one, two, or three, Frank?
5: Number two.
0: All right. What about you, Poppy in San Diego? One, two, or three? Pick him with Poppy.
6: Number three. Let's go. Number three.
0: All right, Poppy, just like your picks are wrong, it's number two. That's the one to Taylor Swift, Kelsey one.
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4: In World Cup action, Colombia beat Uzbekistan 3-1 in Group K. Also in Group K, Portugal and DR Congo played to a 1-1 draw. England took the lead in the second half, beat Croatia 4-2 out of Group L. Harry Kane found the back of the net twice. Ghana scored in the 95th minute to beat Panama 1-0 out of Group L at the World Cup. In the NBA, Trae Young plans to decline his $48.9 million player option for next season. He'll be a free agent. Washington remains a frontrunner after trading for the guard. James Dolan confirmed the Knicks have accepted an invitation for the White House to celebrate their championship. Also said they will not go into the second apron next year. In Major League Baseball, Brewers beat the Cardinals 9-4. Royals over the Nationals 6-2. Marlins over Phillies 12-4. Sandy Alcantara with 6 strikeouts. And Shohei Ohtani gave up 4 earned runs but got the win as the Dodgers beat the Rays 5-4, completing the sweep.
3: Good morning to all.
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0: All right,
1: who's next? Who's next? Who we got?
2: Brady, you get to go next.
1: Oh, thanks. All right.
2: It is you.
1: Let's give this a whirl.
2: All right, spin it, Brady. Let's go. Cameron Young.
3: All right.
1: Oh, I love his swing. I don't know if he's going to win anything. Was that a great year?
4: Wins.
1: Yeah. I'll take Cam Young.
2: Are me and Ray playing this one, or is it just you guys?
1: You guys can play it, too.
0: Come on, why not? Why
2: would we? All right, Ray, you get to go next.
4: I've had really bad luck.
3: You're spinning a wheel.
4: Okay, fine.
2: True.
4: Spin it real hard for me. Let's go.
2: Got to spin that again. Because it double span.
4: Oh.
1: Jeez.
2: Tommy Fleetwood.
3: All right.
1: Fleetwood Mac.
3: Yeah.
1: Also been playing well of late.
3: Fleetwood crack. Fleetwood.
1: Dang.
3: All right, Fatty.
2: Oh. All right, my turn now. Let's spin the wheel. No whammies.
3: We're doing snake draft. You're going twice, Patty.
2: Okay, for sure.
3: I mean, are you spinning the wheel or what?
2: Yeah,
4: I was watching him spin it. Oh. My bad. Oh.
3: You little fuck box.
2: I get Xander Schauffele.
3: All right, there you go. Not bad. He's currently sitting at a little over 19-1. All right, go again, Patty.
2: All right, let's see. Spin it. Ludwig Oberg.
3: All right, so Scotty's still available.
1: Yes, he is.
3: Scotty's still available. All right, Raina.
1: There's another guy who I actually really like for this tournament, too.
4: Okay, round two. Here I go.
1: She's going to get Brooks Koepka. I have a feeling.
2: Incorrect. Matt Fitzpatrick.
3: All right.
1: Dang, that's what I wanted.
3: There you go.
2: Dang it.
1: He sets up well for this.
0: All right, there you go, Lorena.
1: All right, well, I guess I could get a Scotty still. Yeah.
3: There you go.
2: All right, Brady, spin it! John Rahm.
3: All right.
1: Oh, love the players. Not in this tournament.
3: Come on, Scotty.
4: wins.
1: I'd be shocked if he won.
3: Come on, Scotty.
2: All right, Jonas.
3: Come home.
2: For all the marbles here. Let's go.
3: Come on, Scotty. It's you and I.
0: Come on, Scotty.
2: Aye, aye, Captain.
0: Whoa. You do that one really well.
2: Brooks Koepka.
0: Son of a bitch. Yes,
2: which means
0: the linebacker.
2: Who gets Scotty Scheffler?
3: Brooks Koepka's got Jamie Lannister's hand right now.
0: Dang.
3: And for some reason, he's the guy that I draw with Scotty Scheffler.
0: Coming back Sunday.
3: All right. So here we go. All right. Let's just for the pageantry. Go ahead. Let's spin it. Here you go, Var.
2: And the winner of Scotty Scheffler goes to LeVar Arrington.
3: There you go.
2: Sticks picks.
1: The fix is in.
0: Always.
1: The fix is in. That's all I do.
3: Yeah.
1: He got the first and second best odds to win the U.S. Looking Open.
2: Wow, all Patty. By chance.
4: Wow, Patty.
1: Yeah, Patty.
0: Wow, Patty.
3: It's Shinnecock, man.
1: Say it, Patty.
5: Aye, aye, Captain.
2: Aye, aye, Captain.
0: That one, you're really good at that one.
2: I have a higher pitch voice.
0: You kind of sound like
1: Patty,
0: SpongeBob.
1: Can you do a falsetto, Patty?
2: What's a falsetto? Personally?
4: The highest you can put your voice.
2: Okay, cool. I don't know.
0: Let's hear it.
2: No, let's not.
0: Say,
2: I don't even know what I'm doing.
0: Aye, aye, Captain, as high a pitched as you can.
2: No, but I'll do the aye, aye, Captain.
0: Come on, go as high as you can go.
2: No, I'm not doing that.
0: Come on.
2: I don't know what to do with that. I'm not doing it.
3: What a little bitch.
2: I like that one. Come.
1: Jonas.
5: You little bitch.
2: It's my favorite.
3: All right, it is Two Pros and a Cup of Joe here on Fox Sports Radio. LeVar Arrington, Brady Quinn, Jonas Knox with you. 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And speaking of the World Cup, here are the results from yesterday's games that I like. Portugal tied with Congo 1-1. England over Croatia 4-2. Ghana was a winner 1-0. And Colombia beat Uzbekistan 3-1. Up next, though, we will have another edition of In Case You Missed It, and It's Yours right here on FSR. But when you think NASCAR, you think about the driver behind the wheel, but race day doesn't happen without the people behind the scenes. The pit crew changing four tires in 9 seconds, the crews working dawn till dark, and many of them, they're veterans and military family members. That's what Unsung Heroes is about. It's a new campaign from Vet the Vote launching this month with NASCAR, honoring the veterans and military family members who keep America's sports running, and those who keep America's elections running as poll workers in their own communities. Because the leadership, the discipline, the work ethic that served America in uniform, that's exactly what our elections need. Vet the Vote has already recruited more than 165,000 veterans and military family members as poll workers, reaching 4 out of 5 zip codes in America. This year, as America turns 250, you can help them reach the rest for just $25, a dollar for every decade of American independence. You help finish the job. 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
8: 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Northbound 75 shut down due to a crash between Fort Washington Way and 7th Street. Southbound 75, the off-ramp to the eastbound Norwood Lateral is closed. That's due to flooding, and there's several other flooding spots around town, so use caution. I'm Eddie Zellick with traffic.
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0: It is two pros and a cup of Joe, Fox Sports Radio. LeVar Arrington, Brady Quinn, Jonas Knox with you here. Coming up top of next hour, we'll call it a little over 10 minutes from now. We're going to tell you about somebody in the NFL who welcomes the pressure. 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
1: Sometimes you can't get to everything in the world of sports or entertainment. Good thing the guys are here to bring you in case you missed it.
0: So we spoke yesterday about the Scots taking over Boston for the World Cup, and they just drank the town dry, apparently. Just did so much boozing that places ran out of beer. They had to make emergency beer orders to try and get everything in stock. And so we have a little more detail as to exactly how this went down. So according to Boston Beer Company, in a news release from Thursday to Sunday, the Tartan Army, Scotland supporters organization, drank four times what the company normally stocks during a typical four-day holiday stretch like 4th of July, adding that it had to schedule these emergency delivery of beer Saturday morning and are adding extra deliveries all throughout the week to make sure it has enough. Now, according to Billy DeCane of the Sam Adams Tap Room in Boston, he said, quote, "We've never seen anything like it." There's a Scottish fan by the name of Dave Orr, who spoke with NBC, who said, "The White Bull Tavern, there was no beer. Pretty much everything was out. We ran out of everything, Tennent's being number one." Now, Tennent's is a Scottish beer, but there was one beer that was left that was the last one standing.
2: Modelo.
0: Well, you guys know this growing up, that when you would get Halloween candy, there was always like a piece of candy nobody wanted, like Whoppers or something like that. There's always one that nobody wants any part of. So can you guys guess the beer that was the last one standing at the White Bull Tavern in Boston that apparently people wanted last behind every other beer they had on tap there? All right, so go ahead and take a guess.
2: I mean, they generally don't have cervezas all like that other than Corona on that side. I'm going to say Budweiser.
0: Budweiser? All right, Brady, you want to take a shot at this?
3: Man, last beer. Budweiser, Bud Light. Are we differentiating between the two?
0: Yeah, you can differentiate.
3: I feel like it's, I don't know, Heineken? I have no idea.
2: I feel like they would be drinking Heinekens.
0: And I'll give you guys one more guess each.
3: How far off are we?
0: You're in the realm. One of you is. You're close.
3: I think LeVar is close. Bud Light.
0: LeVar?
2: Coors.
4: Can I say my favorite? Michelob Ultra.
3: That's like water.
2: That's not even on. Yeah, that's not even on the list.
0: That's incorrect, Lorena.
4: Darn it.
0: We do have a winner, and the winner would be the pride of Dublin, Ohio, Braden Bud T. Light. Quinn.
3: It's Bud just Light. A hot dog.
0: Congratulations.
3: It's just a hot dog.
0: Quinn's wins. Congratulations.
2: I mean, Bud Light is no different than a Mick so Ultra. Close.
0: It's no, man, it's you no said different Budweiser.
3: Than a, yeah. I wouldn't know. I haven't drank one in a long time.
2: So, no different than a Mick Ultra.
0: It's just like
2: so. There you go, Lorraine.
0: That little detail
2: that shouldn't even be on the list.
0: That they blew through everything that there possibly was on tap. They'll drink anything, and the only Except thing they had left
2: beer.
0: Was Bud Light.
2: No light beer,
0: but specifically Bud Light. And that goes to show you that when you run a campaign that goes sideways, some people don't forget. They do not forget. Even though people lost their jobs, apparently in Boston, did not go over well. So, but the Scots are taking over, man, and they're getting after it. My people, by the way.
3: Oh, yeah? You're Scottish now?
0: Yeah, damn right.
3: Okay. We are Fox Sports! 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
6: 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Northbound 75 shut down due to a crash between Fort Washington Way and 7th Street. Southbound 75, the off-ramp to the eastbound Norwood Lateral is closed. That's due to flooding, and there's several other flooding spots around town, so use caution. I'm Eddie Zellick with traffic.
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17: Ghana scored in the 95th minute to beat Panama 1-0 out of Group L. Also in Group L, England, with a big second half, defeating Croatia 4-2. Harry Kane crowned the back of the net twice. In Group K, Colombia beat Uzbekistan 3-1, and Portugal and DR Congo played to a 1-1 draw. In the NBA, James Dolan has confirmed the Knicks have accepted an invitation to go to the White House to celebrate their championship, also saying they will not go into the second apron next year. Trae Young plans to decline his $48.7 million player option for next season. He will be a free agent. Washington remains a frontrunner after trading for the guard last year. Marlins topped the Phillies 12-4. Sandy Alcantara had 6 strikeouts, and Kyle Stowers went yard twice. Robbie Ray with 8 strikeouts as the Giants beat the Braves 7-2. And Shohei Ohtani gave up 4 earned runs but still got the win as the Dodgers beat the Rays 5-4.
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0: That's the way this works.
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0: Ross eyes at Victoria's Secret. So I'm going to go three.
1: By the way, that's the most in-depth breakdown of film
0: that I've ever
1: done
0: given
1: on this show by anybody.
2: I am having Brady look up, not Brady, I'm having Patty look up the biggest size that Victoria's Secret sells in bras.
3: Okay, well, go ahead with your
0: list. It's triple D, I believe.
1: I believe it's
0: triple D. Yeah, it could be like bigger than that.
2: Yeah, and then you got to go outside.
1: I believe it's car cover.
4: All right, I have the size. It goes up to O.
0: O.
3: Victoria's Secret? They go up
0: bigger than that. Yeah.
2: Not in store. Anyway.
1: Yeah, that's what they use in rain delays for baseball.
0: Mm-hmm. Dang.
2: Mm-hmm. All right, our next size.
0: Get the carp out.
4: All right.
2: We're going to go with E's.
3: E's. One.
1: Jesus.
0: All right, so we've done A, double D. Now we went to E.
1: God. My goodness.
0: Yeah, I'm a goat.
3: I'm guessing she's not going bigger than that.
1: Oh, my God.
0: E. I'm going to go with the idea of what hopefully, but it can only go bigger from here. So I'm going to go one just for the simple fact that I don't want to go any bigger than this.
1: Play it safe.
0: It's like, how are we trying to go? I'm going to go one because I just feel like the next size you're going to say is just going to be outrageous. So I'm going to go one.
1: What do I got left, Patty? About 3, 2, and 1?
4: Yeah,
1: I got left?
4: Yeah, you got 3, 2, and 1.
1: I'll go 3. Wish would have been 4. But I'll go 3.
0: What's she about to do right now? Here we go.
2: Yeah, you never know. You never know. But triple A is our last size.
0: Triple A?
1: Wait, we got 2 more to go?
3: No, we got 2 more.
2: No. Okay,
3: yes, you do.
2: Fine. Triple A is not our last size.
0: Triple A. Right, that's 4. 4. Yeah, that's 4 for me.
1: I guess I'll go 2.
2: All right, we're sitting with a happy B at the end.
0: A what?
2: A happy B.
0: A happy B?
3: Oh, that's 3.
1: Yeah, go.
0: What did I have left, Patty?
4: Var, you have... Oh, you're 2.
0: Well, go 2.
1: By the way, can we just for the record...
0: I would have put double D at 2 if I could have.
1: All right, so can we just for the record here? This was Lorena's idea. We had nothing to do with this.
2: I did it all by myself. Thank you very much.
1: So we're not going to... No,
0: but they know if we like big boobs or little boobs
2: cannons.
1: Brady is.
0: Brady's got me.
3: What? I know what I like.
0: Now we know why you like Shake Shack so much. Dang. Steak and Shake. Anything that got a milkshake, Brady be in on it. Now we know. Golly. You breastfed, didn't you, Q? That's what it is. You got.
3: I actually think I was a formula baby.
0: Were you really?
3: Yeah. Oh, yeah, I think I was. I think it was during that span when they went from like breastfeeding isn't good to like formula is better for you, and then it's like swung back the other way now.
1: You knew what he missed out on. Playing catch up now.
0: All right.
3: I love how I'm being judged. All right.
1: You were fast LeVar. On the draw,
3: hey, LeVar,
1: man.
3: What was your number one pick, LeVar?
0: What was it?
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3: The same damn thing.
0: I like big boobs. I have no problem with admitting that.
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0: Take.
1: I told you this is a great idea. It is 2 pros and a cup of Joe 4. Here on Fox Sports Radio. LeVar Arrington, Brady Quinn, Jonas Knox with you. Up next, we are going to hand out an award on this show. It's yours right here on FSR.
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9: 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Still an accident on the Ohio side, closing down northbound 75 between Fort Washington Way and 7th until further notice. Westbound 275 in Ohio after Reed Hartman Highway, two right lanes now blocked from a disabled vehicle. I'm Eddie Zellick with traffic.
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0: In the middle of the day, you need a break. 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

0: for those wondering right now.
1: I'm thinking right of Jersey, not New York.
0: Yeah.
1: Okay.
0: Yeah.
2: I could see you being the dirty Jersey, though. Probably get after
1: it. I lived in Franklin Lakes for quite a quick minute.
2: Yep.
1: Quite a while back. Anyway. Yeah, okay.
2: Got that dog in him.
1: But I remember Chindacock. I really do. I remember hearing about the place.
2: Okay.
1: All right.
2: I see what you're doing there. Yep.
0: Yeah, what is he doing?
2: Huh? He's just got that dog in him. All we had to do was play one game, one of Ray Ray's games, and Ned triggered him. You know?
0: By the way, for what it's worth.
2: The fact that we had the exact same lineup, though.
1: No way.
2: We had the exact same five.
1: Your number one was really, really, really big.
2: We were the same number one.
1: No.
2: We had the same number two.
1: Did we have the same number one and two?
2: We had the same exact list, LeVar.
1: Dang.
2: There was no differences between your list and my list.
1: Dang.
2: Just remember that, all right?
1: Okay.
0: Hey, by the way, I was doing a little research here on Shinnecock Hills Golf Club.
1: Yeah.
0: It is 5 hours and 27 minutes away from State College. Just wanted to point that out.
1: Is that a fine?
2: I mean, that actually is a fine because Jonas is begging for it.
1: Like, it's a fine.
2: That time you went out of... No, that's a fine. You went out of your way.
1: I mean, come on.
2: You went out of your way to bring it up.
1: Thank
2: that's
1: you.
2: That's a $10 fine.
0: Yes, thank man. You. I mean,
2: that's just you being the youngest in your household.
1: So stupid, dude.
0: Your Honor, like, can't the court have a sense of humor?
3: Book him.
0: For God's sakes.
1: Yes. That doesn't mean that you can't get trouble for it, though.
3: Put his ass in jail.
1: Now.
0: You little bitch.
4: You little bitch.
0: By the way, every scam starts with one thing. 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
0: Hey, it's Jonas Knox, and you think NASCAR, you think about the driver behind the wheel, but race day doesn't happen without the people behind the scenes. The pit crew changing four tires in 9 seconds, the crews working dawn till dark, and many of them, they're veterans and military family members. 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
11: 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The right two lanes remain blocked off from a disabled vehicle westbound 275 after Reed-Hartman Highway. Expect some delays as you make your way through there. Also, southbound 75, the off-ramp to eastbound Norwood Lateral is closed due to flooding. I'm Eddie Zellick with traffic.
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22: The Reds were going for a sweep of the Mets, but got crushed. Nick Lodolo gave up 7 runs in 4 2/3. The Reds lost 9-1. An off day today. The Reds open a series at the Yankees tomorrow. The Bengals closed up their mandatory minicamp early and headed into their pre-training camp break. QB Joe Burrow met with the media, saying this Bengals team reminds him of his 2019 championship team at LSU. I'm Matt McCoy.
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26: Okay, here we go. Here we go on a Thursday. Former United States Men's National League manager Bob Bradley stopping by today. Harry Kane in England. Oh, they look good. The Knicks having a parade. And scouts are starting to weigh in on the NBA draft, the best draft in years. And they are the commentary, and I'll get to it in a couple of minutes. Very interesting on one of the stars who could go number one. Let's start with this. 53-year drought, Knicks throwing a parade as we speak. Everybody's invited. It's a lot of fun. But to dampen it a little yesterday, the owner, James Dolan, is not for bringing the band back together next year. I agree with Dolan. He doesn't want to get caught up in what they call the second apron. Here's Dolan yesterday.
0: If we could bring back the whole team, right, exactly as it is, I think we, you know, why wouldn't you, right? Mm-hmm. But I don't know if we're going to be able to. We're willing to stretch, right? I'll write as big of a check as possible, but I can't write a check that goes into the second apron.
26: Got it. Okay, what does that mean? Mitchell Robinson, center, the worst playoff free throw shooter ever. We looked it up. We couldn't find anybody worse, including Shaq. Probably not coming back. And Landry Shamet, G-leaguer 2 years ago, who got insanely hot in these playoffs. He's not coming back either. Folks, the Celtics and the Thunder over the last couple of years won a title, brought everybody back, and didn't reach the finals again. The reality is you want to constantly tweak. Landry Shamet shot 67% on threes at one stretch during the playoffs. I'm going to go with that's not going to happen again. And my guess is Oklahoma City's going to be better. San Antonio's going to be older and better. And the Celtics are going to make a big swing and have a package to get Giannis. They'll be noticeably better. And the Knicks have got to be honest. There are no great teams now. They were situationally excellent, but they got some breaks. First of all, they played San Antonio, youngest finals team since the 70s. They had beaten them twice in the regular season. They were 0-2 against Oklahoma City. If Oklahoma City wins Game 7, they face the Thunder. We talked about that before the finals. The Spurs were a much better matchup. Other thing is, they stayed healthy, even their older players. Knicks stayed healthy. Not everybody did. Here's another thing. Jason Tatum couldn't play late in the series against the Sixers, so Philly wins, and the Knicks got kind of a beat-up, tired, older bigs series against Philadelphia and walked through them. So New York got crazy hot, just like Denver did a couple of years ago, just like that Warrior team that was a three seed where Andrew Wiggins finally you could depend on him, and it's situationally excellent. You get about a 6-7 week stretch where everything works out. You go back to look at the one time Luka got to the finals in Dallas. All sorts of players were falling apart. Got a little break. So there were some breaks for the Knicks, and they have two of the top 31 draft picks in the strongest draft in a decade. So they can move up. They can move those picks. They've got options. But Vegas is telling you they're not going to repeat. Vegas is telling you they think Giannis is going to the Celtics and OKC in San Antonio. Remember, OKC was beat up in the playoffs. J-Dub got hurt. They had injuries. A.J. Mitchell was banged up. Everything kind of worked. You trailed multiple times, double figures against San Antonio, and it all kind of worked in your favor. So have a parade. It is awesome. But this is not going to happen again. Vegas has your fourth best odds to win the title. They're telling you that a lot of this was circumstantial, which it was for Denver, and that three-seeded Warrior team that won, and the Celtics team that won, and that's okay. All right, this is interesting. NBA draft less than a week. It is a very good draft, and the most discussed player is Darren Peterson. So he played at Kansas, and Peterson missed a lot of games. The Jayhawks were actually better when he didn't play. And there's been multiple interviews where you're not quite sure. So two scouts in the NBA and a college coach have now, to The Athletic, given you anonymous quotes. So I just want to read these to you and give you my interpretation of what they're saying about Darren Peterson. First guy, Eastern Conference scout, says he's got a higher floor over Nabonsa. He's going to be really good. Can he be a core player, a Steph, or just a Klay Thompson? I think he has the ability to be Klay level. Okay. Klay was the third best player on the best Warriors team that had KD, Steph, Draymond, and Klay. Okay, here's another scout. This one's worrisome. What bothers me, it's some divaness here. I think you're getting kind of a glimpse of who he's going to be, more like Paul George or Kawhi, where if he's not healed, he's just not playing. Well, we saw that at Kansas. That's troubling. Here's a coach. And I heard this same thing about Markelle Fultz. This one really worries me. Yeah, I love his demeanor. He seems locked in. But when we jumped on them, I felt like he had a little bit of, yeah, I don't want any of this. There wasn't a lot of fight in him. By the way, the opposite of, you know, Jalen Brunson. So what did we just watch? And what are two of those people saying? They're saying the same thing. He's not relentless. Drive, obsessiveness, fight. Well, did you guys watch the playoffs? Have you seen how the NBA playoffs are officiated? It's a rock fight. It is all about physicality. So I'm getting a real Andrew Wiggins vibe here. I think he's better than Andrew Wiggins, but he's long, he's athletic, he's vertical, he's dynamic, he's twitchy. But the mentality with Wiggins always bothered me. And now I think he's a better prospect than Andrew Wiggins from Kansas, who went number one. But my question is, if you look at dynasties, if you look at great players, their star is a fighter. Kobe was a fighter. MJ was a fighter. Bird was a fighter. Magic was a fighter. Duncan. Those are really, really foundational core players that you can build around. Not just a guy that drops 24 points. Folks, 47 guys in the NBA last year scored over 20 points. I've been told for years, Zach LaVine. Oh, hops. So what? There's 47 guys in the NBA can give you 23 a night. I don't care. A lot of guys' points disappear. Andrew Wiggins, I watched him four times live when he broke into the league, and I'm like, he can score 28. I remember two baskets. They just vanish into the ether. So, and the other thing I've always worried about Peterson, he plays in a silo. There's no assists. His last game at Kansas in the tournament, in college, zero assists. His last four games in college, three assists, seven turnovers. Folks, that's who he is. Like, he doesn't elevate others. Put the pom-poms down. Watch the numbers. Look at the data. Listen to people who do this for a living. He doesn't elevate others. Look at the numbers with the team, with him and without him. This is in college. The team was much better offensively when he didn't play. look at the point per game differential. Look at the field goal percentage. When he's not on the floor, it's better. Not concerning at all. I mean, at all? So, I mean, with Peterson, Kansas, with Bill Self, arguably the best coach in college basketball. They're 15-9. Missed a lot of games. Plays in a silo. Doesn't have a lot of fight in him, according to a scout. So, this stuff, we saw a story yesterday, you know, any time before a draft, I start hearing stuff about, you know, fight and mentality. Does he love the game? That was the Ben Simmons stuff. I'm not doubting he's talented. I am not doubting that. But when I'm watching and listening to scouts and coaches and they're kind of saying the same thing, well, these are people that are in the industry. I've got to trust them. So just stuff to think about as the draft is, less than a week away. Now, you could say to yourself, well, they're nitpicking. No, nitpicking was you didn't like the fingernail polish on Caleb Williams. That's nitpicking. Or Andrew Luck. People said, well, you know, I don't know if he has a great arm. He's got a good enough arm. This isn't nitpicking. This is, I don't see this. with without him, plays in a silo, I don't get assists, doesn't have a ton of fight. Like, this is all stuff that it legitimate stuff, the faucet drip, drip, drip. You got more than a few things. What you don't want is leaks all over the house. I don't mind all faucets leak. All players have holes. That part I'm okay with. But I think this stuff now starting, we're starting to get a pattern. And those anonymous quotes, I know you don't like them. Fans want a name on it, but you're not, you know, you're not going to get that a lot of the times. Your best quotes in my career doing this 35 plus years are when people don't have to put a name on it. Not everybody wants to call somebody out. Not everybody, you know, you could get fired by your team. You don't want to be known as a guy leaking stuff, but sources matter and sources are often very accurate. Okay, so yesterday, Harry Kane in England. I will say now, everybody has played at least one game in the World Cup. What do you think now about the United States men's national team? You've seen Argentina, you've seen England, you've seen Spain, you've seen Germany. That's next. Live in Chicago, it's The Herd.
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19: So there are certain businesses that I don't necessarily get, so I tread lightly. I said this is I was never a huge WNBA fan, but I was never a big NASCAR fan. But you know, I'll watch, you know, if the Daytona 500, there's 50 laps left. I'll turn it

0: worked by Wemby. They're not going to move. They're not. That would be impulsive. That's not what they do.
1: Somebody texted me a good NBA comp for Jaylen Brown, AJ DeBonsa.
0: Yeah. Good athlete. Not great yet. Catch and shoot. Very athletic.
1: NBA? NBA Finals MVP? That would be amazing if that's DeBonsa's career.
0: Jaylen Brown's a 23-point two-way guy. That's what DeBonsa will be. 23-24, two-way player. Not a dominant take-over-the-league guy, but can be the best player on a franchise. Yeah. That's fair. J-Mac with the news.
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0: Lane Johnson, Eagles next.
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3: 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Well, traffic on 71 southbound before Fields or at Oslo is an accident on the right-hand side. Montgomery Road eastbound near 275 is a crash in Burlington Pike at Arrow Parkway. Accident as well. I'm Rick Shrimp with traffic.
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3: 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Well, traffic on 71 southbound before Fields or at Oslo is an accident on the right-hand side. Montgomery Road eastbound near 275 is a crash in Burlington Pike at Arrow Parkway. Accident as well. I'm Rick Shrimp with traffic.
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11: Mostly cloudy skies, which will start to gradually clear overnight, the low down to 59. Sunny skies for Friday as we dry out, the high near 80. Mostly sunny Saturday, a high of 82. That's your latest weather forecast.
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15: Welcome, everybody. It's Kentucky Sports Radio on Thursday, June 18th, here in a very rainy, dreary Lexington after a beautiful week here in the Bluegrass. We got severe weather all over the state, so hope everybody's okay. Give us a shout on the Clark's Pump and Shop phone line. It's 859-280-2287. And as always, you know, the show is presented by the TJ Smith Law Office. You call TJ, you can make him pay. I think I probably have everybody fooled because Shannon's intro says, "Here's Matt Jones," and I can rattle off that monologue like nobody's business because we got a first-time, long-time situation happening. I am a long-time listener, first-time co-host, filling in today on The Big Show for Matt and the gang. My name is Maggie Davis, and if you can't tell, I'm pumped to be with you. I'm so excited. Head coach Will Stein always says, "Feed the studs." Everybody knows that. He also says, "Bring the juice." I actually like that one more. I'm feeling juiced. I'm feeling caffeinated. I'm feeling ready to go. So give us a shout, as I said. Call us any time over the next 2 hours because I want to talk to you. I normally host the show BBN Tonight weeknights at 7:30 on LEX 18. We don't exactly get to take calls, so I am hoping to do some of that today. So let us know where you're listening from. You can also send me a note on social media at Maggie Davis TV. And as I stole Matt's lines for that little opening monologue there, I'm going to steal my co-host line next too. You guys know him. You love him. He's a longtime KSR writer, reporter, covering all things Kentucky men's basketball, recruiting, and all things Wildcats for KSR on 3, KSR Plus, and the Sources Say podcast. Jack Pilgrim, how you doing? How the heck are you?
16: Look at us, Maggie. Look at us. We're so grown up.
15: We're so grown up.
16: I think this is our 10-year anniversary of internship with KSR. So look at us in the big chairs here doing this all by ourselves. We're just so grown up.
15: We are literally doing this all by ourselves. So hopefully everybody out there could hear us. No, Shannon the Dude is helping us behind the scenes as well from Louisville. I was a little worried I wasn't going to be able to make it into the building today. Billy sent me some really good instructions on how to turn all these microphones on. I forgot to ask him how to actually get in the building. I don't work here.
17: That's so Billy, by the way. You know, he didn't give you a key. He didn't say, you know, there's a door person or anything. You're like, how do I get in? And I'm like,

0: I don't know. I'm in Louisville. I can't help you, but somebody was nice enough to get you in.
1: So yeah, shout out to my friends in the lobby. I made some security friends downstairs in the lobby in the iHeart Studios downtown. So everything is good. I think everything's working. I think everybody can hear us. And we have a great show lined up. Obviously, we got Jack Pilgrim in the house. We're going to talk men's basketball. On my show, on my job, I normally talk every single sport under the sun as long as it relates somehow to the Wildcats. So whether you want to talk men's basketball, that's awesome. If you want to call in and talk volleyball, women's basketball, gymnastics, soccer, tennis, track, whatever, I could do it. So call in or send us a message, as I said, on social media, and we can talk all things Wildcats, any program you want. Of course, that's got to include UK football because this new staff is cooking, Jack. We're going to talk about it, but we're also going to talk about it with the offensive coordinator, Joe Sloan, because I want to know a little bit of the secret sauce and how these guys are signing these players. I know they can't talk specific names or get into the weeds too much, but I want to know what's going so right for them right now for the future. And then, of course, fall ball is just a couple weeks away. We're getting close to the start of fall camp.
2: Yeah, we got a little treat on Tuesday with Will Stein joining the Pardon My Take show. Mm-hmm. So we kind of like 1-2 punch of football with the offensive coordinator. So many big time additions, a top 10 transfer portal class with that. I'm ready to feed some studs. I'm so ready for football.
1: Feed some studs. Bring the juice. All right. Drink your coffee. Get ready. Joe Sloan is coming. And then in the second hour, as I said, we're talking basketball too. I know we've done a lot of that this week. We've had so many great co-hosts fill in over the last couple of days, a lot of whom are big-time basketball experts. We're going to have another one joining us in hour two. It's Mikael McLean, who is an assistant coach on this year's team. Also just been named the head coach of the Bahamas national team. It's his hometown country. He says born and raised in the Bahamas, moved to the United States when he was like 14 to play basketball and has been just on the grind ever since. But such an honor for him to get that award, that nomination, I should say. And he's going to absolutely crush it. He's also going to talk to us. Little tea leaves reading we're going to do about what he has to say about this year's team. They've been practicing for like a week, and I know you've had a big week in that regard, Jack. A lot of news.
2: Yes, it's been exciting. I don't know how in-depth we want to get. We're doing football. Like, what's the vibe? You set the temperature of the show. You set the tone, and I'll
1: how about
2: feed
1: this?
2: Off you.
1: In TV, we call this a tease. Ooh, give us a tease. Then we'll go back to football with Joe Sloan.
2: Oh, well, we obviously are on Nikola Kuzmarenko watch. That's what all fans want to know, and we'll definitely dig deeper on that. Kentucky is, I know there's a lot of speculation and concern, but Kentucky very much is still a player in that one. So let's we like the 14 guys already on campus, but let's not rule out a 15th.
1: That's a tease.
2: Here we go. See?
1: Good job. Also, I can tell you've been practicing that pronunciation. Give it to us one more time.
2: Kuzmarenko.
1: Oh, okay.
2: You like that?
1: Yeah, everybody at home, practice along until we have a chance to talk about him in just a little bit. What are you most excited to talk to Joe Sloan about for talking football?
2: So I had this idea listening to Will Stein the other day where he was talking about, you know, feeding the studs and like, oh, obviously everybody wants to know about the tight ends, the wide receivers, the running backs, the skill position players. And then he started talking about offensive tackle signee Lance Hurd and wanting to get him out into space. And he's like, what does that look like? I have no idea. And I'm like, we're going to get the big fella out in space?
1: Out into space?
2: Hold on.
1: I was at home screaming, like, ask a follow-up question.
2: Right.
1: And there wasn't one. So today's our chance.
2: So Lance Hurd, I got to know more about that. Like, just what did the war room look like when that signature came, the facts came through? What did that look like on signing day? We were like, holy crap, we just got maybe the best offensive tackle in college football. So that's, you know, if you're listening, I will be asking you that first.
1: I like that you said when the facts came through. Are they still doing that?
2: I have no idea. It sounds, you know, old-timey and traditional. And, you know, I could not tell you what it looks like behind the scenes on an actual signing. But I'd like to think that it's like you have to prep every signing day with a big old stack of white paper, and it comes out hot, and they just pull it out from the top of the fax machine with it, you know, the hot ink and the paper. Like, that's what I'd like to think that that's what it's like. But
1: if someone asked you to send a fax right now, would you know how to do it?
2: Goodness, no, not even a little bit. I'm assuming it's probably just like an old fashioned email or a text. Probably. I mean, we're just in 2026. Like, I feel like it's just a, you know, an e-signature, and we move about our day. But, you know, I want to stick to the old times with the traditional fax.
1: I like it. Okay. And I like the Lance Hurd question. That's good. I can tell you've been practicing that one. He did not play in the spring game. Mm-hmm. He was hurt. So I am hoping we can get a little injury update on him as well, because definitely want to know how the O-line specifically is looking. Of course, we're going to have to talk about the quarterback. Mm-hmm. We got Kenny Minchie coming in. A lot of expectations, but also not a lot of tape. How do you balance that, man? Like, everybody's excited for the quarterback. Everybody keeps saying this line like he almost won the starting job at Notre Dame, but he didn't. So we don't have that much film. What makes you excited? What makes you nervous, if anything?
2: And we have seen both extremes here with, you know, we've seen Will Stein, or I'm stuck with the Will Stein, but Will Levis comes in very almost identical situation from Penn State. You're buying in on the hype and the potential, and he's a hit. And then we have a couple others that come in that aren't, you know, on the same level of success. So how do you evaluate that? Like when you're looking at the film and you say, this guy is obviously my guy. Is it just spring tape? Is it like how do you identify that guy is clearly the future of our program?
1: Tough questions.
2: I'm excited.
1: I'm excited too.
2: I feel like we're getting all the good stuff out before he even joins the show. We gotta save it for the live reaction for Jump.
1: I know. Well, here's another tease. We're also gonna go a little behind the scenes with all things KSR. Because you said it's you're laughing already. It's our 10-year friendiversary because we were interns together 10 years ago. Never thought we'd be doing this. But we have done like probably between us approximately 1,400 other jobs between now and then. That's how the media industry works. We've done print, radio, podcasts, writing, TV, all the different things.
2: Student TV, student radio, student newspapers.
1: Yes, sideline, play-by-play, all the stuff. All the stuff. What's been your favorite thing you've done with KSR?
2: Oh, goodness. Going to the Sweet 16, I broke the streak of like since I got hired full time, they never made a run. I never got to see them with my own two eyes. I never felt what it was like to attend a Sweet 16, go to the second weekend. So Mark Pope's first year was very special.
1: Thank you, Mark Pope.
2: I loved just how that whole year, and it just they felt like an island of misfit toys. You came in late, had to add all the portal guys late. The season was just magical, and then in that Sweet 16, you know, the first weekend in Milwaukee was just such an absolute blast, and that was the one. It's like, finally, the basketball reward I've been waiting so long for. We finally got it.
1: Were you starting to think we were the problem?
2: Oh, I still to this day think I'm the problem because we still haven't gotten to a Final Four since 2015. Since our internship started in 2016, Maggie, we have not been to a Final Four. So, yes, maybe we are the problem. I'm sorry, BBN.
1: Yes. Well, a wise woman named Taylor Swift once said, "Hi, it's me. I'm the problem. It's me." And I'm starting to feel that way. But this roster that Mark Pope has assembled for another year and, of course, potentially another addition to it. Like we said, we're going to keep talking about it. I'm going to leave the pronunciation to Jack until I can practice during the breaks. I'm not in the business of saying people's names wrong. One more time.
2: Costa Rica.
1: Sa. Okay.
2: Costa Rica.
1: Did you see the joke on Twitter, the picture of I don't know who made this joke, of Mark Pope on the beach saying, like, you all thought he was in Destin, he was in Costa Rica. He's still holding all the cards, though, right?
2: Jim, yep, we'll see. We'll see how they're dealt.
1: All right, I think we have football's offensive coordinator, Joe Sloan, on hold right now. Shannon, is that right?
0: Yep, he's ready.
1: All right, let's do it. Bring him on. Hey, Coach, can you hear us?
3: I got you guys.
1: Oh, my gosh. Thank you so much for joining us. If you can't tell, we're juiced to have you on. How is your morning going? How is your summer going?
3: It's going great. Just got done with a little workout. I wouldn't hold yourselves accountable for anything on the court. I think you guys, I don't know that I'd blame you, you know?
1: You know, thank you. We were hoping someone would call in and say that. I didn't expect it to be you, but I appreciate that. Makes me feel a little better.
3: Well, I was getting to listen all about it, you know?
1: Yeah, there you go. Well, we got a couple of different questions for you and just a couple minutes here to do it. But my big thing, Jack has a big O-line question for you. I have a question about the plan that you had coming in. And then obviously you get through spring ball and now here you are in the summer. How has your plan changed, if at all, from day one when you got here and you started putting the scheme together and you start getting all of those signatures or all those faxes, as Jack said, start coming in with all your recruits and your commits. And then you actually get them on campus, you put them in pads and you see these guys work for a couple of weeks. How did that spring period change your plans for the fall?
3: Yeah, I think that's a great question. I mean, obviously, right, you get hired and Coach Stein was in the middle of coaching two teams, right? Which was kind of wild. So he gave us some direction and was in constant communication and said, all right, go. And I think in today's world of football, right, everything can move so fast. I mean, for in about a 2 to 3 week period, there's so many things that happen That used to happen over a couple of years, right? So you got to just move fast and do the best you can, right, with a guiding light principle, which I think we did. I think we were able to add to the team and keep some really good players that have been here before and retain those guys, and then add to it what we needed to, right, to fill in the different holes that we felt like we had. So I think that was number one. And then from there, it's about establishing the culture, learning the offense, right? And I think the guys did a really nice job of that. Coach Stein has a really nice schedule in terms of how he organizes the week that I think allows our guys to really learn quickly, get a ton of reps, and we do it a lot at a fast pace. So that was awesome. I mean, the spring, obviously, you're working through and everybody's getting so much work, you're going to have some mistakes. And I think we've been able to regroup, and then the guys going in the summer, they're doing a really nice job. Now it's about starting to kind of reset the standard. All right, now we know what's going on. We want to reset the standard and understand what we're preparing for in the fall.
2: Coach, Jack Pilgrim here. We talked earlier in the show that about the fax machines and what a signing day looks like. Is it still a traditional fax machine where you get the hot paper come in and the ink and all of that?
3: I think if you polled our football team and asked them what a fax machine was, you would get 0 out of 111 or whatever we have. No, it is a little e-sign, you know, just like everything else in the world. One click, you're in. Let's go.
1: One click.
2: So of those signatures, of the e-signatures, Lance Hurd was quite a big one anchoring the top 10 portal class you guys added. Just what was the war room like? What, you know, the recruiting process, knowing like, hey, we've identified him as our guy. He's the anchor. You know, we got to protect our gem of a quarterback, but, you know, you got to protect him. What was that like, the recruiting process, and just the feeling of victory when that e-signature came in?
3: Yeah, I think, you know, Lance obviously was a huge addition for us. I think everything starts up front. It starts up front in football. I mean, I think consistently at all levels, you see teams that consistently win are good up front on both sides of the ball. And obviously, right, me being on offense, our focus in getting here was we had to have experience and we had to have talent up front, both, right? And I think we were able to do that. Obviously, Lance was a huge piece of that, especially playing left tackle. I mean, that was a fun one, right? It comes down. Obviously, he could have gone many places in the country, right? But I think he saw what Coach Stein's plan was here. He saw the special aspects of what UK and the BBN is, and he felt that, right? And I think he felt that from our staff. I think he felt that from everybody involved. So it was huge, and I would tell you, right, if you had him on, he would tell you it's been just an unbelievable decision and just the experience he's had. I think the relationship he has with Coach Leftwich and everybody else. But, it wasn't just Lance, right? It was, you know, Colton Price and Tegra and Max and all these different guys that we were able to add up front, which I think were critical because really you lost 5 starters from last year, you know, and I only had a couple guys coming back with experience, which it was important to keep those guys as well. So I think from a retention standpoint and a recruiting standpoint, we were able to really do some great things up front. And I think it showed in the spring as those guys came together. And obviously we kind of mix up the teams, but as we narrow down and who are our top few guys, I think you're starting to see them work really well together and they have an opportunity to be a strength of our team.
1: Coach, we can't have the OC on and not talk about the quarterbacks, but we are up against a break here. Do you have time to hang with us through a quick break and join us for another segment real quick?
3: I can hang with you. Y'all got to make some money.
1: Gotta make some money, everybody. You're listening to KSR. We'll be back with more with OC Joe Sloan right after this on Kentucky Sports
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15: Bad blood. You know it used to be mad love.
1: No bad blood here. Just two old friends hanging out on KSR. It's Maggie Davis, Jack Pilgrim. And thank you, Shannon the Dude, playing a little Taylor Swift for us this morning. I won't do that for 2 hours, but I gotta start the morning with some Swift. Us offensive coordinator Joe Sloan still on the phone with us. Coach, what's your go-to music? What are you listening to?
3: Ooh, I'm a big you know, outlaw country, rock and roll country, like, you know, Tyler Childers, you know, Chris Stapleton. Actually, some, which when I got here, I learned that they were both from Kentucky. So there you go, right? But that kind of sound, a little Whiskey Myers action. I was in Near East Texas for a while, you know?
1: Okay. A little foreshadowing. You like a couple Kentucky guys.
3: Yeah, I do. Used to be a Jimmy Buffett guy all the time, but I've, you know, I'm branching out.
1: You moved inland. That's what happened.
3: That's right.
1: Well, as I said before the break, Coach, I want to talk to you about Kenny Minchie. Of course, Jack and I were talking about this earlier. Like, we have all these expectations, all this excitement. We've heard the talk that Kenny's a guy who almost won the starting job at Notre Dame. And I talked with him a couple times in the spring and came away so impressed every time just by the leadership this dude exudes. But we haven't seen a lot of him on the field. What can you tell the fans who are excited for the season but not exactly sure what they're getting yet from their quarterback?
3: Yeah, I think, you know, that obviously you got an opportunity to hear him, and everybody's got an opportunity to hear him in some interviews, and I think you can see his poise, his communication skills, his leadership, and just what type of young man he is. But, you know, on the field as a player, I mean, he's extremely competitive. His attention to detail is really unmatched. I mean, and he's just such a worker. And he's prepared for this moment. You know, he's been in college football now for a long time. And you can see that, right? You can see his experience. You can see his confidence. He can sling it all over the field. I think he's extremely accurate, got a tight release. And I think he can do a lot of the things, right, that Coach Stein has done in the past, right, with different quarterbacks and myself. So we're excited. You don't know, right? You recruit a guy who you think this is exactly what's going to happen, and then he gets here and you kind of hold your breath that it's exactly what you thought, and I think he's been everything we thought and more.
2: Hey, on that note of the quarterback room, just how are you guys, and it's the most timely talking point with Matt Ponitoski, how are you guys kind of juggling the next couple of weeks for him as he prepares for the MLB draft? I know he, you know, kind of pushed back on some of the narratives about, you know, that he's just a baseball guy. So that you guys have been pushing him to you know, pursue his dreams, say if now is the time and you guys, you know, he gets what he's looking for, you know, he'd be stupid to go was his, to not take it was his exact quote. You know, how are you guys just kind of addressing the next couple of weeks knowing just how talented he is and you know, what his future could hold in Lexington?
3: Yeah, I think for Matt and for any of our guys, right, like in terms of something like that, it is he and his family are going to make the best decision for him. We're going to do a great job for Kentucky football every single day and showing up for the guys. And then, you know, as Matt makes his decision and what he needs to do, right, we'll be all in, because he'll be a member of the Kentucky football team, right? So whatever that is, I mean, I think that's all we can do, instead of trying to those kind of situations. You know, some of it's out of our control, and so we just include him in what he can, and then we wait and see.
1: We got about 2 minutes with you here, Coach, then we'll let you go. Looking even farther into the future, I know you guys have tons of guys already signed on for the next couple of classes. Can't talk about those guys individually with you yet, but the class as a whole is impressive, and you still have some big weekends coming up. The recruiting right now feels like it's on another level. What's the secret sauce? Can you take us behind the scenes a little bit and how you guys are getting these signatures on some of these official visits?
3: Well, I think it starts with Coach Stein's energy and how he sets up the program. So when guys come on campus, they feel it, they see it, they see how our players are really taken to the culture and how they're bouncing around with energy. They see what's getting done, the work that's getting done, the development. So I think that's number one, right? Because it has to start inside our building. And then when they come see it, they got to envision themselves in that environment, which I think that's where it starts. And then, you know, he's done a really good job of showing the energy that we're going to play with, that we're going to carry ourselves with. And I think young guys are attracted to that. Coach Stein put together a great staff of a lot of guys who can really communicate effectively and are hard workers. And that's what recruiting is. Can you communicate? Can you meet those players where they are? And can you give them a vision of who they're going to be within our program? And then you just got to be relentless, right, in what we're doing. And that's where I think it's been. It's been a staff effort, but it obviously starts at the top. But it starts with what's going on inside our building when those guys show up for visits.
1: Offensive coordinator Joe Sloan, thank you so much for joining us this morning. Joe, we appreciate your time, and especially because you hung out with us for two whole segments. So thank you so much.
3: Thanks, guys. Appreciate it.
1: Appreciate it. How great was that? Awesome. We're talking football. I'm juiced. Football season's almost here.
2: Feed the studs, baby. We're going to feed the studs.
1: Under 75 days away from kickoff.
2: God, that's just hard to believe. Like, what is the Alabama week two Kroger Field environment going to be the best that venue has seen?
1: Ooh, great question. We've had some great ones the last couple of years. Even when the football team itself was kind of going through some struggles, I feel like BBN has shown up really in a big way. Like, I think last year, even that game when Texas came was an amazing environment. And that's part of the reason I think Kentucky held on in that game as long as the Cats did. But that Alabama game is going to be nuts. I think the kickoff time is perfect. Middle of the day, you got all day to tailgate, but it's still like sunshine, kind of like day game vibes versus having to wait all day and maybe get a little too excited before the nighttime kickoff. So I think that Alabama game is going to be great.
2: $5 beers, I think, is going help contribute to the atmosphere and the excitement. Yeah, I just think the excitement is just at an all-time high. I think Mark Stoops deserves so much credit for setting the bar, setting the floor of what it could look like, to say, okay, this should be the expectation and the standard and then the norm. Now let's see how much higher we can hit that ceiling. And I think that's what Will Stein was brought in to do. Let's see what that ceiling looks like.
1: And based on what Will Stein said earlier this week with the Pardon My Take guys, it sounds like they're reconfiguring some of the game day experiences. Maybe RIP to Grove Street Party?
2: Hello, purge siren, and whoa, that sounds awesome. Like, creepy, eerie, I'm all in on that.
1: You are listening to KSR, Jack Milgram, Maggie Davis. We'll be back with you right after.

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22: Matt Jones, it's Maggie Davis with you on this Thursday edition of KSR. Sitting alongside my good friend Jack Pilgrim. Shannon the Dude playing deep cuts of Taylor Swift. I mean, this is like song 17 on like a random album somewhere there in the middle. Good job, Shannon.
23: Well, you know, the fact that you know that tells me that you're not just a Swiftie. You're like a hardcore Swiftie.
22: I am. Yes, yeah. Thank you for noticing. I hear you have something for us.
23: Yeah, let me tell you about DraftKings Sportsbook. 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
22: Thanks, Shannon. See, we're not alone. We got Shannon.
23: That's right. I'm here. I'm hanging out.
0: In spirit, physically, we have no help. We are screwed if anything happens here in the Lexington studio.
23: If you need me, yeah, you just tag me in. I'll be here.
22: That's great. I came in here once to fill in for Tom Leach on the Leach Report, and everything broke, and no one was here, and I called in and did the whole show off my phone, like, not as a guest, as the actual host, and I felt terrible. Tom got so many messages like, you can't even get a host who bothers to come in person. What the heck?
0: I tried.
22: I said,
0: okay.
22: Yes, I was here. So, yes, we are here in person and hopefully sounding pretty good this morning. Send us some tweets, X's. I don't know what we're supposed to call them anymore. At Maggie
0: Davis TV.
22: Do not
0: send X's, please.
22: No, oh my God.
0: I'd really rather you didn't do that.
22: At Jack Pilgrim KSR. You can find him. Jack, people are nervous.
0: Why would they be nervous?
22: People are nervous because Big Blue Nation sometimes, and I'm speaking this because I'm like this, sometimes we know nothing about a player, and then all of a sudden we know everything about a player, and then all of a sudden we're not getting him, and then we're getting him, and then it's full panic. What's going on?
0: Nikola Kusturica. Kentucky's still very firmly in the mix, and I would not panic in the sense that I think fans just took yesterday's development, Travis Branham, 247 Sports, for my money, one of the best in the business, a good buddy of mine as well, friend of the program. So nothing but, you know, I when he talks, people listen, and there's a reason for that. So the panic is justified when he's the one starting it. But my understanding of the situation is Kentucky, it was never done. Kentucky came in aggressively and said, you're our guy. We want to invest in you. Other schools saw that investment and said, ooh, I don't think I can afford that. So they were intimidated by it, but also still intrigued and wanting to, you know, he's a kid who, for my money, is going to be a top five pick in the 2028 draft. He's the equivalent of signing a top five recruit, high school recruit, and you get him for 2 years. Like, he comes from the FC Barcelona team, where he made history as the youngest player in a prestigious historic club, as the youngest player to ever score a basket and to play for them. So there's so much upside. Everybody I've talked to just raves about him, says he is the absolute goods. And because of his age, he just turned 17. He has to be wherever he goes for two seasons. So other schools are obviously viewing it as both a short-term and long-term investment. They want him. They're desperate. And, you know, it's not going to be an easy thing to try to pull off, you know, a kid who many view as the best European prospect at for his age, you know, in the last 10 years. So it's a fascinating one. I would still keep an eye on Gonzaga. I'd still keep an eye on UCLA. Michigan's making a push. Others are trying, but Kentucky, I didn't believe it was done yesterday. Still don't believe it's done. I talked to somebody this morning very close to him and said, we're still just evaluating all of our options, and there is no official update. It's not like, you know, Kentucky's out, anybody else is new in. They're just taking everything in stride, and we'll see where it goes. But don't panic too much. We still got time.
22: Okay, thank you. I feel better. How would you rate, I guess, the possibility that he is playing college this coming season versus spending another year international and just coming here for 1 year before, as you said, going into that 2028 draft?
0: I would say 85% he plays college basketball this upcoming season. I think the money on the table is just way too high. It's way too enticing. FC Barcelona would love to bring him back. And, you know, he was part of the A team, but in a minimal role, but part of the B team and the biggest role. So they're saying, why don't you come be a part of our A team and we can anchor everything around you? You can be our star and then you can go to college in a year. But I think the money on the table from American colleges right now, it's just, whoa, wait, how can we be, you know, it'd be irresponsible of me to pass up on this, you know, generational money for me. So they're going through options. I think Kentucky's offer remains the highest on the table. But I do think that there's some negative recruiting going around. And, you know, other schools are trying to drive a wedge between, you know, the Kusturicas and Mark Pope, and I think that's something that's been at play with some of these other little gnats of other programs and other coaches. So I'm keeping an eye on that, but nothing is done. Nobody has surged ahead to replace Kentucky as the leader. I still think things are, you know, I wouldn't trade Kentucky's position, but it ain't over till it's over.
1: So what you're saying is these little gnats, they don't like the beard? The Mark Pope beard?
0: Yeah, I think they're intimidated. Okay. I think they're viewing it and they're just like, man, you know, he's a little too comfortable, calm,
1: things
0: collected for my liking.
1: Things are going too well with the beard.
0: Yeah, he's, you know, riding some highs with getting Malachi back and Milan committed and Ryan Hampton committed. They're like, you know what? Let's not have too much of a good thing.
1: Right. So let me ask you a hard question.
0: All right.
1: Where does he fit on this roster if he comes this year? This roster is full. Is it not?
0: It is, and for his money, he would not be coming over to sit. Mm-hmm. He would be coming over to play and play a prominent role, and that's something that if Kentucky lands him, they're going to have to sell that vision, and that's why Pope gets paid the big bucks, and I don't. But I do think that it would be a cream rises to the top, every man for themselves. You got to fight and earn every single minute. We can't play politics. We can't play feelings. We got to, you know, Pope isn't on the hot seat, but Pope, like, you know, there is pressure on Pope's job to turn this third year into a massive success, that he needs to get back to the second weekend. He needs to make a push to the Final Four. And if this guy can help you push toward that ceiling of a Final Four, you got to do what you got to do. Mm-hmm. You got to add talent when it's there. He is that level of talent, both in the short term and long term. He's going to be, you know, a flashy young, make mistakes, but still, man, there are moments of whoa in year one. And then year two, he breaks through, in my opinion, as an All-American, you know, one of the best players in college basketball. So if that guy is coming knocking on your door and saying, let's make this happen, I would, you know, it's Mark Pope's job to take talent, and he would definitely fit the bill.
1: I have a million questions, but I want to give Big Blue Nation a chance to ask a few of their own. Give us a call, 859-280-2287. Shannon, do we have anybody on the line?
23: Yeah, we'll start with Nick. Go ahead, Nick.
1: What's up, Nick? Welcome to the show.
2: Maggie, Nick Alford here. I'm riding with Ty on the way to Georgia right now to pick up Charlie. And we were talking a little bit about his wedding coming up, and we know you got married at Commonwealth Stadium. So how do we convince her that Commonwealth Stadium is the right venue for her to choose?
1: This is an awesome question, and I get to say something now I've always thought about saying. I appreciate the call. Bye, Nick. Wow. Bye, Ty. Bye, Charlie. Love you guys. These are my high school friends. So I can't believe that anyone would need convincing to get married at Kroger Field, Commonwealth Stadium, better known as, because it was amazing. Jack, you were there. That was a fun place for a wedding reception.
0: It was a banger. I'm not going to lie. That was a fun one. May have had a few too many drinks that night, but it was a marvelous, marvelous evening.
1: Aww,
0: it was very fun celebrating you and your good buddy of mine. Love Chase.
1: My good buddy. My husband. Chase and I got married. We actually got married at a church in town, and then we had our reception at Kroger Field. Here's what you need to know. You're not supposed to get on the field. I think I'm supposed to say that because I did not tell my guests that at the wedding. That's my bad, and I'm sorry. But I got married in August, so there was plenty of time to fix anything that may or may not have happened before September. So I take no responsibility for anything. I was just the bride having a good time, whatever. I don't know what was going on. I actually did not get on the field. I think about 200 other people did.
0: I watched
1: not.
0: Them, and I watched the security go down and go, get, and it was like, uh-oh, I'm very glad that, you know, I wasn't the dumb guy down there trying to get selfies or whatever, but it was a very, very nice celebration. We thoroughly enjoyed it.
1: No, thank you. I think none of the KSR or BBN Tonight friends made it down there because we're down there all the time. Like, we were probably all just on the dance floor at the bar.
0: We danced. That was a good one. I really enjoyed that night.
1: Yeah. So as far as advice about why you should get married at Kroger Field, like, one, it has to feel like you. If she doesn't want to get married there or at any stadium, then that's not your thing. But my husband and I met at UK as undergrads. We are both diehard UK fans. We both come from families who, except for my dad, are all big UK fans.
0: Unbelievable.
1: So, I know, sorry. Shout out to my dad, the Louisville fan. You didn't hear it from me. But everybody else pretty much is a true blue Kentucky fan. So it was very authentic to us. We toured like 1,000 wedding venues, and they all just were great. But they didn't feel like us. So it has to feel like you. That's my advice. What's yours? You got married before I did, buddy.
0: I got married twice.
1: What?
0: Both in the same
1: year. Don't say it like that.
0: No, that's what I like telling people because we did.
1: The same woman twice.
0: Both in the same year. One was during COVID. One was on Zoom.
1: I was there.
0: And that was, so we were only allowed, I had my mom, my dad, her parents, and one sibling, I believe. I think there were like six of us at the wedding and then the officiant. Mm-hmm. And we got married at a local park, Long Run Park in Louisville. Because we like all the restrictions, it was April. I mean, it was like right in the middle of all of that nonsense. And we were like, hey, you know, let's get married and let's go to a local park, whatever we're allowed to do. And we filmed it on Zoom and it was hilarious. So we did that. And then we had a September celebration, kind of redid the whole thing. And that was at Huber's in Southern Indiana. And that was a very nice little celebration, but I got still caught up in the restrictions of how many people were allowed. It was frustrating because I think 125 people was the max at the time. And then like the week before the wedding, they called us and said, hey, the new updated restrictions are 85. So you got to cut your list the week before the wedding. Ooh. 40 people. And we're like,
1: ouch.
0: How do you call somebody the week before the wedding and go, hey, you're no longer invited. Sorry.
1: Please don't come.
0: Gosh. So yeah. So yes, we got married twice. We got two honeymoons. We went to Jamaica and Yellowstone. So you know what? It was the cheapest vacation of my entire life when nobody else was traveling, you know, leaving anywhere. I would, you know, traveled out of the country. Probably a dumb decision on my part, but hey, vacation was super cheap and I got to do it twice. So.
1: Yeah, I forgot I went to both of your weddings via Zoom the first time.
0: Virtually and physically.
1: And I guess I made the cut. I didn't realize you had to cut that many people the week before. I'm glad I still got the invite. So that's our advice for all things wedding. I know our buddy Zach Gagan is getting married this fall as well. Any OG listeners out there remember the Max?
0: Return of the Max.
1: Maggie, Jack, Zach, you get it? The Max. We probably did like five episodes before I got a job and I had to quit. But that was also during COVID and it gave us something to do. I know last week, I mean, Billy turned this into Kentucky Sports Wedding Radio, like asking for vendors and stuff. So if anybody else, I guess, needs like a caterer or an invitations person or a DJ, like let us know. Maybe we can be your tradio for the day. Hey, Shannon. Any other callers? Am I allowed to ask that?
23: Yeah. Let's go to Brad.
1: Let's do it. Hey, Brad.
3: Hey, Maggie. How are you doing?
1: Doing great. How are you?
3: Good. I want to pivot to the winning program, women's volleyball.
1: Oh, yes.
0: Amen. Amen, Brad.
3: Yes. You know, all these sports need you to just walk down the hall, talk to Craig Skinner, see how it's done. Mm-hmm. We don't need to talk anymore about it. Just walk down the hall, talk to the man. Watch what he does. 9 consecutive SEC tournament or regular season wins, national championship game. I don't know what more you want. Let's just do this.
1: Yeah, I'm totally with you. You mentioned 9 straight. I think something that doesn't get talked about enough, obviously like 9 straight is an incredible number, but I think something that we haven't given Coach Skinner and that program enough credit for is when Texas and Oklahoma joined the league, everybody knows the pedigree that the Texas program comes in with. And I remember nationally, even within the SEC, everybody just assumed that this Kentucky streak would end because Texas was coming and naturally the Longhorns would just run away with it. And I mean, to Kentucky's credit, it's been 2 years now where that has not happened because Kentucky's one had a better regular season record. Or in the case of last year, remember, they actually went to Austin, beat Texas in a sold out venue in front of all of those crazy Longhorn fans, swept them for the first time. The first time Texas has been swept in that venue for like a decade and were just dominant. So I am so thankful, Brad, that you brought up the volleyball team because I could probably do 2 hours on them. I don't know that everybody wants me to do that, but I'm happy to answer more volleyball questions. Obviously, they lost Eva Hudson this offseason as the lone senior departing from last year's team that went all the way to the national championship. They bring in Morgan Gardy. I mean, we talked about one Notre Dame transfer. Let's talk about the other one. The Gardy Party is coming to Memorial this fall. It's spelled, I think, G-A-E-R-T-E. And so I keep telling everybody, just think party. It's the Gardy Party. I talked with her earlier this year, and she is just a perfect fit for this system and this program and the culture that Craig has built has been so consistent. And I think that's why they've won the way they have. And those games are so fun.
0: You got the rings yesterday.
1: So, you did.
3: Yeah. I saw it. Do you think we're Final Four bound again?
1: Great question, Brad. We got to hit a break real quick. We will get you an answer to that right after this on Kentucky Sports Radio.
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22: Welcome back into Kentucky Sports Radio. It's a Taylor Swift takeover day. Just kidding. 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You're stuck with me. It's Maggie Davis, Jack Pilgrim, talking all things Wildcats with you this morning. Shannon, you got something else to tell us?
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22: Thanks, Shannon. I want to start with the answer to Brad's question. Left him hanging through the break there. First, in order to do that, I got to read you a little bit of this volleyball schedule because in the VBN, the VBN Tonight offices, we call this a classic Craig. That's kind of become our joke over the years because this guy consistently schedules every team that went to the Final Four the year before, and oops, he did it again. Okay? They're playing Wisconsin. They're playing Pittsburgh. They're playing UCLA, Penn State, North Carolina, Purdue, or Houston down in the Bahamas. And then, of course, Louisville is a home game. And then you get into the SEC slate, which, if you remember, Texas A&M was the team that beat Kentucky for the title last year. They're coming to Memorial Coliseum. The Texas Longhorns coming to Memorial Coliseum. So it's going to be not just an amazing non-conference schedule, but the SEC has really stepped it up too. And you're getting some really, really great home matches this year. So I hope that place is rocking again for Craig Skinner and the Cats. I talked about Eva Hudson, obviously the lone senior off that team departing. You bring back Brooklyn DeLay. She's fully healthy. The girl played all last season on a torn meniscus.
0: Warrior.
22: Absolute baller. Queen. Played as well as she did in All-American season. Hurt the entire year. Didn't tell anybody until the last week of the season. Had surgery immediately thereafter and then was already back to playing at about 80% by the spring. We saw her in the spring game in that exhibition against Louisville. So to answer the question, I think they're ready. I think they're going back to the Final Four. I think the schedule once again prepares them. And a senior year, Brooklyn DeLay, a senior year, Molly Tezzo, you return your national freshman of the year, your setter in Cassie O'Brien. I think they have all the pieces. Just got to see how all those pieces fit together with a few newcomers, including a few younger players who are going to have to step up. Jack, real quick, we only got a couple minutes here, but I want to read you this question that we got from Rose on Twitter. She says, question, the basketball team has been here a short time, but have you spent time with them? If so, what have you observed so far? The video footage of practice shows all smiles, and I'm loving that.
0: I have spent zero time physically with the team, at least for the next 2 hours, because I will be with Mason Williams, Malachi Moreno, and Reese Potter at 1 o'clock Eastern time. So very close, but all of the intel behind the scenes, scuttlebutt scoop, is like the energy is just so positive and they're engaged and they're active and they're having fun. And I mean, you can see that in the pictures and the videos, as Rose said. But yeah, the intel is matching what we're seeing with just the photos and stuff. Just a really fun group. I think they're just excited and hungry. And the early feedback of how things are going in week one is optimistic, making me feel, you know, the warm and fuzzies about going into a you know, very important year three for Mark Pope.
22: So I had met zero of the new guys until yesterday, and I got the chance to meet Zoom Diallo, Mason Williams, and that was, I mean, really cool. I think Zoom is exactly, and Justin McBride. I met the three of them, as well as saw a couple of the returners, and those stories coming to BBN tonight, shameless plug. But like you mentioned, at the end, energy, the chemistry, I think Zoom Diallo is like a prototypical point guard, outgoing, exudes leadership already. I'd heard Mikhail McClain say that in another interview, so I wanted to ask him about that, and hey, we're back. It's another tease. We're going to bring you that interview with Mikhail McClain coming up in hour two. Jack Pilgrim, Maggie Davis hanging out with you for another hour. Give us a call in the second hour and we'll talk on the other side.
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2: Mostly cloudy skies, which will start to gradually clear overnight, the low down to 59. Sunny skies for Friday as we dry out, the high near 80. Mostly sunny Saturday, a high of 82. That's your latest weather forecast.
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0: Welcome back into the show. Still not Matt Jones, but I'm Maggie Davis, hanging out with you for another hour today alongside my good buddy, Jack Pilgrim. Two people who used to just be little baby interns covering the Wildcats. We can share a little intern scoop here, can't we?
1: Sure.
0: Sure. Well, mainly I just want to say, like, we used to only work on Sundays. What a life we lived. That was the old, I don't know how you all do it now, but when I was an intern, like you said, we got hired in 2016. We only worked on Sundays. We'd get like a shift. We had like 4 hours where we had to fill, you know, enough time and be available if anything crazy happened and work with everybody and make sure stuff was getting covered. But then we'd pretty much log off for the week. And I don't think we enjoy that enough.
1: Yeah, now I work Sundays and every other day of the week.
0: Sometimes I talk about my 9-to-5 and I'm like, my 9-to-5 is really a 24/7, 365, but I wouldn't have it any other way. And, you know, we were only working Sundays, but I bet you were texting Tyler or Nick or Drew or whoever asking if you could write an extra article or cover an extra story or something. I know that's what I was doing. I know that's what you were doing too.
1: I love in those Sundays, there'd usually be like NFL Sunday days where you just, you know, it's college. You'd have a beer on your desk and you'd just be chilling and watching football. It was just such a peaceful time of our lives before the chaos of everything else that's coming.
0: Doing it full time.
1: It's a different grind. You know, the time, like last night was the perfect example. You think that the night is somewhat done, and then the Costa Rica stuff pops up and you're like, oh, I thought I was done. Now I have to just make new phone calls and start over. There are times, but hey, you know, we get to watch basketball for a living.
0: I wouldn't have it any other way. I didn't cover the basketball team my first like 3 years with KSR. So I got started, like I said, doing just the Sunday shift. I lived on campus, so I volunteered to start going to some women's basketball stuff because I could walk to Memorial, and everybody knows it's a pain to park at Memorial Coliseum. So I think everyone was just happy they wouldn't have to drive over. They could just let baby intern Maggie walk over from my dorm or my sorority house. So that's how I got my start covering the women's team for a year or two during the Matthew Mitchell era. Then I added football the next year, and then I added men's basketball my junior year. I guess that would have been your senior year. Yes, you're older than me. Mm-hmm. Just want to make sure everybody knows that.
1: Yep. Remember the Coach Cal Fantasy Camp when we were the media, you know, back when that relationship was just awesome and fun and everybody,
0: it was fun.
1: Everybody loved it.
0: And we also didn't know anything.
1: And we covered the 50-year-old men playing fantasy league again. And we had to write like post-game articles of how they played
0: and stuff. Yes. We,

0: 2 for 15 from the field and ends with 1 point and four fouls.
1: He pulled his hamstring and broke his back, and unfortunately, he is out forever.
0: But it was a great experience, and we got to write a bunch of game articles in a time of our life where we weren't actually old or experienced enough to cover any games. Now we get to be around these guys, and so this is my segue into the fact that I was lucky enough to sit down with assistant coach Mikhail McLean yesterday. He was kind enough to give me about 20 minutes talking all things Kentucky basketball. Can't play that whole thing for you, but I got about 7 minutes. First, we're going to talk about his new job with the Bahamas national team, and then we're going to go and get into this year's team. We'll get Jack's take on all the scoop after this, but here we go. Here it is, Mikhail McLean talking Bahamas.
2: For anyone that might not know, born and raised in Nassau, Bahamas, moved to Houston, Texas when I was 14, played for the junior national team growing up. And it's just something that, you know, I always wanted to play for the senior national team, but I had a lot of injuries throughout my college career. So once I got into coaching right away, I was like, okay, I might not get to play for the senior team. For sure wanted to coach. So I probably waited about 6 years into my coaching career to kind of continue to grow and develop. And then when I was, I made my transition from the University of Houston to Lamar is when I began coaching with the Bahamas team because I had a little bit more flexibility, and I've been doing it since 2021, so it's not like this is my first rodeo doing it. So I leave next Thursday. We'll do training camp in Miami for about 5 or 6 days. We'll get a whole group down there, kind of build some culture, some chemistry, go through some practice stuff, and then we'll go back to the Bahamas June 30th. We'll play Jamaica July 3rd, play Puerto Rico July 6th, and I'll be back in Kentucky July 7th with 2 wins, so that's the plan.
3: Can I talk about this year's team a little bit?
2: Let's do it.
3: Because we're, what, about a weekend?
2: We're about a weekend. Yeah, we're about a weekend. Guys moved in last Saturday. It was just really cool, you know, for people that don't understand, like, a lot of these kids might not even take an official visit, so we're doing everything through Zoom calls, FaceTime, phone calls. We might get to fly out and see them, but just getting to see the joy on the kids and the families' faces moving their kids in, like, you know, outside perspective, they don't understand they're still kids at the end of the day. The parents are still really emotional, dropping them off like it's the first day, even though it might not be their first day of college. But getting dropped off to Kentucky is different than anywhere else. So it's been really joyful experience with these guys. And we got a really fun group you guys will get a chance to see.
3: Yeah, for guys who get here and they didn't get the chance to take an official visit, they haven't seen campus or anything like that yet. What's your favorite part of the tour or favorite part of town to show these guys and see their reaction to?
2: So, like, everybody took an official visit, but, like, they're, like, one-day visits, like, half-day visits, like, a day and a half. So, like, they don't really get to see everything. But, like, when they actually come in, like, we walk them through the gym. We walk them through everything. When they actually get their first workout in Joe Craft Center in the weight room on the court, when they get to go and rub for the first time, not as, like, a visitor, but, like, this is my home, like, that enough is, like, everything. And the thing that everyone's been blown away was all the great food options just, you know, in Lexington. So
3: a lot of good food options for sure. Now I know you get to know these guys really well during the recruiting process, like you're pounding the pavement, you're making phone calls, all that stuff, but to actually get them all on campus and see them all not just playing even, but even just interacting with each other, has anything surprised you about any of these guys?
2: The chemistry. The chemistry. I think a lot of these guys talked actually before they actually got to campus, which is really important. But, like, we've had guys stay in the lodge. It's not like this is our first time having guys stay in the lodge, but, like, these guys have really embraced it. They've kind of accelerated the chemistry portion really quickly. And they spend a lot of time together away from us in practice. Like, you could tell it's, like, it's real. It's not fake. It's genuine. And these guys have really, really, like, they really... It's really early to say that. I feel like they really love one another already, which is kind of really crazy. So
3: I've heard you say that Zoom is already emerging as a leader. What makes that the case?
2: He is, I can't describe it for anyone that wouldn't understand it, but, like, if you know what, like, a quarterback is like, where they just kind of connect everybody, he's just a connector. Like, he has a bubbly energy and personality. He's humble enough to accept who he is as a person, and, like, he gasses and encourages everybody to be the best version of themselves, and that's how he gets the best version of himself. So, you know, just the way he does it, the way he brings guys together off the court, the way they do stuff, like, that's just kind of, like, just in a short time of knowing him in person, that's the evaluation we got beforehand, but it's real. He does a really good job. Him and Malachi are connectors for sure.
3: You talk about the shooting.
2: Mm-hmm.
3: 30 is a number that got thrown out in Pope's first year. Mm-hmm. He got closer to it in year one. Year two, little step back. Is 30 still a number this staff has circled?
2: I would be, if it didn't happen this year, I'd be really surprised. I mean, just I don't want to give too much information, but like just our last two practices, like the way we kind of move the ball and the way the floor space, we got so many guys that can make a three, so you have to guard everybody outside of the paint. I want to say we got seven or eight guys that you have to guard. Like, you can't not guard them, you know, and just to have that impact, it allows Malachi to do what he does as a passer, Zoom, Reese, all of our guys that are like Alex Wilkins, that's a really good shooter as well. Like, we got so many different guys that are creators. That's kind of what we tried to build our roster with, creators, and Coach Pope and our staff did a really good job of it.
3: How does Milan fit into that?
2: I mean, don't get me started on him. I mean, he's an unbelievable shooter. It's like he came in and we're like, okay, teach us what you do. Like, we're not going to tell you how to run your workouts and all this stuff. Like, let's learn from you. Let's figure out where we can tweak it. So we're not tweaking anything because he's the best shooter in America, right? We have so many different guys that are just hard workers, with him being one of them at the top of the chart. So to have that many guys that are gym rats, that they're dragging each other in there, they're leaving together, they're coming back 3-4 times on their own outside of practice, it's like, dang, it's contagious, you know? So I don't give too much on Milan. So.
3: Yeah, okay. Keep it on the down low a little bit. This is a fun time of the year because you are so focused on building chemistry, of course. You're also still undefeated, which is always fun.
2: Of course.
3: But if there's one thing you could put on that to-do list by the end of the summer, one thing that you want to get significantly better or different, what would that thing be?
2: Yeah, that is an unbelievable question, Maggie. I think by the end of the summer, we want to be able to impact both sides of the ball with our length. We feel as though our length, our wingspan, our length, our height is our strength this year, so finding a way to use that to impact both ends of the ball, whether that's defensively with deflections, contesting shots, offensively wedge rebounding, getting offensive rebounds, making extra plays for teammates. Like, I think by the end of the summer, figuring out a way to utilize everything that we have lengthwise is probably our biggest priority.
3: I know Malachi took big, huge steps in that department through SEC play especially, and he's fired up for another year.
4: Yeah.
3: What excites you about sophomore Malachi?
2: I think he has a different swagger and a demeanor. Like, last year he was fitting. I think he was just trying to fit in. And I think this year he's planning to stand out. He's emerged as a leader. He wanted to be a leader last year. He picked his spots where he could be a leader, but like, he knows he's a leader. So when you know you're a leader, it's like being like, you know, your first year on varsity in high school versus your senior year. Like, you just have a different confidence that I know everything that we do already. It's in my world and my favor to kind of handle it the way I want to handle it. And he's going to take a big leap because he's just that much more confident. He knows everything we do on both sides of the floor. He knows his personnel, and he has a lot more space to operate the way he wants to. So it'd be great.
3: If you could tell BB and one thing that they don't know yet about this team, what should they know?
2: You got some good questions, bro. let me think that one through. I think BBN thinks they know how good Braden Hawthorne and Cam Williams are. But I mean, like, it's just the way we're playing this year with kind of where we built the roster. Both of those guys, especially Braden, I think they're going to take the country by storm. And no one really understands how good Reese Potter is as a playmaker and as a three-point shooter, but he's put on 25 pounds since he got there. He's like 242 today, and he's someone, along with Frank, that really helped us in the front line.
3: Oh, I'm excited to meet Frank. His story is awesome.
2: You are going to love Frank. I'm talking about personality, joyful, cheerful. You're going to love Frank.
0: All right, we're back in the studio. Big thanks to Mikhail McLean for the time. As I said, that was recorded yesterday, so I think they had like two practices in the books. Got some good intel, I thought. Jack, what stood out to you?
1: First of all, I love Big Frank. I'm so excited to meet Big Frank.
0: Yes,
1: I've heard just unbelievable things about him. I think they're treading lightly with, you know, his health and knowing, all right, big fella, you've been around the game for a long time. There's no reason to throw you into an unnecessary June practice. Like, you're a seventh year guy who has averaged 18 games played per year in your six. Like, let's just get you healthy. We need to get you to the season. So I think availability is going to be the biggest key. But as a human and as a person, like, I just, everybody I've talked to just drools about that guy. He is like a master's in like cybersecurity or something. Just a brilliant dude. Awesome. A fascinating character. So I'm excited to meet him. I like that the Milan intel. I like that.
0: Like,
1: that was just we let him come in and do his own thing, and we're going to just let him be the best shooter in college basketball, because that's why we brought him in and paid him to be that person.
0: Yeah, if it ain't broke, don't fix it, right? I know a lot of people have talked about this, but I found it a little surprising that the big takeaway at the end that he thought might surprise Big Blue Nation is Braden Hawthorne, a name that keeps coming up as someone who might surprise us this year. What are your expectations? Because I'm having trouble picturing it.
1: I think that is one where he is just a piece of clay. Like, he is, he was a late bloomer in high school. He finishes a top 40 recruit, you know, just, but rail thin and needs some serious, serious strength and conditioning work before, like, you see those flashes where you go, that guy has the tools to be a legitimate superstar at some point. But is he going to be ready to do it this year? You know, the intel I've gotten on my end is that he's still a work in progress, and it's, you know, a couple of first days of practice. It's still, you know, he's still looking rusty, still looking like the project guy that he kind of was this past season when he'd spent a lot of time on the scout team. You know, he spent a lot of time. He was the Caleb Wilson scout whenever, you know, hey, we're going up against this freak of nature lottery pick. Pretend to be him. You go act like him, and we have to guard you. So he's been kind of the unique specialty guy up to this point. But when is he going to be ready to take that leap to actual production? I don't know how early it's going to be. It's going to happen at some point, but still in wait and see mode with Braden Hotham.
0: Yeah, and along those lines, the other guy that Coach McLean brought up there at the end was Cam Williams, someone who I think almost gets lost a little bit because we talk so much about Malachi coming back and then all these new pieces. Well, I think Cam is a big returner, and sometimes the best addition is retention, and getting him for another year to develop in the SEC and at this level, playing at this caliber, I think could be huge. Even on the defensive end, we talk a lot about shooting. He was a great defender for Kentucky down the stretch, post-injury.
1: And pre-injury, he was just starting to put it all together. He struggled to start his Kentucky career and kind of worked his way in and out of the rotation, and you could just see it start to finally come together for him, and then he breaks his foot. It's just like, dang it, man. Like, he was so close. He comes back. What a warrior to come back when he did and you know, probably sacrifice some like he's in a boot right now and they're holding him out of practice because he made the decision to return too soon to try to compete and win a championship with his teammates. Like, that's an admirable thing. That was probably a setback in the short term before, you know, being totally at 100% this upcoming season. But there's so much to like about him. And again, he's a toolsy guy. There's a gem in there somewhere that we haven't seen quite yet, but we've at least seen it with our own two eyes. Like, he was definitely coming along right before that injury. And we saw that, you know, felt good to see him come in and make some shots in the postseason. But the best is yet to come with one Cam Williams.
0: So those are our takes at Maggie Davis TV, at Jack Pilgrim KSR. Call in, chat with us, 859-280-2287. Want to take a few more calls here. Man, this time is flying by. We don't have that much time left. We got to get a lot in. We still got to wrap up some stuff. We got to talk this Jay Batt contract, Kentucky's new athletics director in town and making some good money. We're going to talk our favorite road trips. And, of course, take your calls, 859-280-2287. Got to hit a quick break. We'll be right back after this.
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0: To Kentucky Sports Radio. So happy to be back with you today. Switching gears. We did T-Swift in the first hour. We're doing my other faves in the second hour. It's the Killers sitting alongside Jack Pilgrim. You know I've been Killers diehard since day one.
1: Reminds me of college. The good old days.
0: Shannon, you got something else for us?
4: 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They're Kentucky proud partners. Back to you.
0: Thanks, Shannon. I'm going to actually go back to you. Do we have a call? We have Miss Peggy on the line?
4: Yes, we do. Peggy has been patiently waiting, so Peggy's on.
0: Oh, Peggy, thanks for waiting on us. Sorry we made you wait. How are you today?
16: I am great. I've been waiting for you all week.
0: Oh, thank you. I'm so happy to be here. I've been waiting all week, too.
16: But my big thing is I love... And I know you study all this stuff, but my big thing is listening to you before the football games. Mm. You are so knowledgeable, and it just makes the game more, how do I put it, more exciting.
0: Well, thank you. That's very nice. We put a lot of work into those pregame shows, especially. So I'm happy to hear that you watch and it pays off. Thank you. Got anything else?
16: Yeah. I can't afford the tickets and I don't go to the football games. But I wish when they have a outing close to Shelbyville, mm-hmm. like maybe in Louisville at Shady Rays or someplace like that, that they would bring you with them more time.
0: That would be so fun. Yeah, that would be great, Peggy. I will keep you updated.
1: Peggy, you live in Shelbyville? Right.
16: Yes, I do.
1: That's where I live.
0: You're so Jack's neighbor.
1: We're neighbors.
16: Oh, really? Mm-hmm. I didn't know that.
0: Yeah, he drove in today just for us. How lucky are we?
16: Yeah, there you go.
0: Well, Peggy, thanks so much for the call. We appreciate it.
16: All right. Bye-bye.
0: Bye-bye. That was awesome. I got to give a shout-out to the ladies of KSR because I feel like I am one of those ladies. So I have to shout out my own. I meet a lot of them at the women's clinics, which are always fun. We haven't gotten a football one in several years. I hope that Will Stein will bring that back in the future. But we do still get the basketball ones with Mark Pope and Miss Leanne, as he calls her, and the girls. So hopefully we get that again this fall. I always love getting to meet the ladies of KSR and ladies of BBN.
1: Have we gotten any announcements for any of those yet?
0: No, but to be honest, the basketball ladies camps, our women's camp is typically in like October. Like it's kind of during that period where all the preseason stuff's ramping up, like Blue White or Big Blue Madness. Like it's kind of in that time frame, media days, that kind of stuff. So it's probably a little early for that info. Like football used to always be during the summer. But again, I don't think that's come back since COVID. That was something I got to cover as a KSR intern, which was fun because they only let women media cover the women's clinic, which makes sense. And there weren't that many at the time. So I always got the opportunity to do it, which was a lot of fun. Okay. I want to talk basketball road trips with you.
1: Ooh,
0: got a few
1: fun
0: minutes here. Do you have any favorites off the dome or you want me to go first?
1: Well, this past year going to Fayetteville was quite a treat. I did not expect to love going to Fayetteville because we know it doesn't have the mm-hmm. best reputation just in terms of SEC towns. It's just one of the, you know, one of them. But going down there and winning at Bud Walton was just, man, what a trip that was. Thoroughly enjoyed that. Starkville has grown on me because it just has been known as just the armpit of the SEC. And I kind of hate the reputation it's gotten over the years. And it's just kind of developed like as a sweet spot in my heart where it's like, you know, it's got some charm. It has some underrated, you know, aspects of it that, you know, there's a beauty in there somewhere that I've you know, I used to hate the Starkville trip, and now it's kind of just become a personal little favorite of mine.
0: I have not been to Starkville. I was going to say around the SEC, I mean, Tennessee is crazy, and as long as Kentucky wins, it's fun.
1: Yeah.
0: And those years when it doesn't happen, which you have to go back several years to find one of those.
1: I've had a blast at Thompson Bowling. It's been a long time since I haven't enjoyed a trip to Knoxville.
0: Those trips have been a lot of fun. I want to say like Atlanta, Catlanta, the last couple years. I was there for the UK North Carolina game a couple seasons ago.
1: Special.
0: Pope's. Was that Pope's first season?
1: That was the year before. That was with Robin Reed.
0: Yes.
1: That was a very, very fun one. And then the year after
0: that
1: was Duke and New York City? No, that was in Atlanta, too.
0: Atlanta.
1: Yeah.
0: Those were back-to-back big wins in Atlanta,
1: and
0: if I'm remembering
1: correctly. And last year was St. John's. So, mm-hmm. you know, Catlanta's been quite good to us.
0: Yeah, that's true. I was not at the St. John's game. I was covering volleyball in Kansas City that week. But I was watching it in a bar full of Kentucky fans in Kansas City,
1: which was fun.
0: Yeah, that was a lot of fun. And football-wise, I think Columbia, South Carolina has been great to us. Not like football-wise, but it's a fun town and a fun atmosphere. And then I went to Austin when UK was there for the first time a couple years ago.
1: I went to Tuscaloosa for an Alabama road football game mm-hmm. early, I think intern 2017, 18, whatever year that was. And I remember just going and being like, this is Alabama freaking football, and this mm-hmm. is my job. I can't believe that I'm doing this. So that definitely has a special place in my heart as well.
0: And this year, they're coming here.
1: Oh, yeah.
0: Crimson Tide coming to town. Going
1: to
0: be crazy.
1: Take that L in week two, baby.
0: Oh, he said it. Okay. Do you have a favorite SEC road trip or outside the SEC? Whatever. Give us a call, 859-280-2287. I want to get a few more phone calls in after this next break. And we also, I keep teasing it. We got to get to it. We have to talk this AD contract because not only is he the AD, he's also the CEO, and JBat is being paid appropriately as
1: jobs.
0: A CEO.
1: Two
0: jobs.
1: Yep.
0: We're going to talk about it right after this on KSR.

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22: Somebody told me, you're listening to KSR. I'm Maggie Davis. He's Jack Pilgrim shaking his head. You didn't like that?
23: No.
22: Little segue?
23: That wasn't your best effort.
22: Oh, I think it was. Except if you're listening on podcasts, it's not going to make any sense in the world.
23: They're going to be like, wow, she was really aggressive there. Why was that intro so aggressive?
22: Somebody told her, geez, calm down. My goodness. No, I am normally a podcast listener, so I get so, not actually frustrated, but you know, I'm like, why are they referencing the music? I can't hear it. So if you're listening on podcast, thank you. I'm sorry you can't hear the music. We're listening to The Killers, and we're talking about all things Wildcats. Shannon, I think you have something else to tell us.
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22: Shaden, that was so great. Such a professional. Like, thank everybody's you. In on the segue today. I like it. If you have something to tell us, 859-280-2287, call Jack and I, talk about whatever. Shaden, do we have any callers on the line right now?
0: We do. We got Blake up next.
22: Okay, what's up, Blake? Welcome to the show.
1: Hey, Maggie and Jack. I really appreciate your all's insight and everything. And I know you all are in the trenches and behind the scenes. I wanted to give some flowers to someone who was behind the scenes with UK basketball for years, who left the team last year. But Will Barton was kind of the man behind the scenes for a lot of things. He was a DOBA. He was a manager and then a graduate assistant and then got hired on. And then he was one of the few that stayed on after Cal left too. And he's just one of those guys that got pretty much everything done for the team. And just wanted to give him his flowers. And he's now moved on to another project, and he's a financial manager in Lexington with Well South. But I just wanted to see if you all had any behind-the-scenes people that don't get a lot of love that have made an impact on you all and your careers, and that you have, like, any special relationships with.
22: Yeah, great question. I appreciate the call. One, of course, yes, give the flowers to Will Barton. He's awesome. I worked with him for years behind the scenes and talked about the women's clinic earlier. I mean, he was a huge part in getting that organized and executed year in and year out. So definitely going to miss him. Seeing him around the facility this year, I mean, this is maybe a cop-out answer. I don't know if she's listening. But I want to say shout out to Deb Moore, who we both work with quite a bit, the sports information director with the men's basketball program. So obviously, she gets us ready for game days with all kind of notes and stats and storylines and all that kind of stuff for every single opponent. I mean, talk about a 24/7, 365 job. But she also helps us set up interviews and get content with these guys, and obviously set up the press conferences. You mentioned it. There's one coming up today, so fans are going to hear from some of these guys just in the next couple hours. I'm sure you'll have that on KSR. I know we'll have it on BBN tonight. But with us being the official UK station, I mean, we work with every SID on campus, and I think a misconception, I hope I'm not just like going too in the weeds for everybody, but I think people think we're just like handed interviews and content all the time, and that's certainly not the case. It's a lot of working with the SIDs, talking with different people, getting to know the coaches and the athletes, coming up with our own story ideas, and working with these amazing people behind the scenes to tell the stories of, yes, teams, but also just individual players. Like, I'm working with the women's golf team right now to do a great like feature story, and that's what I love about BBN tonight. Like, where else are you going to be able to learn about this incredible team who just had the best season they've had in years and years and years? Multiple of the women in the lineup are from Kentucky. One's even from Lexington, so that's a cool part of the story. And they were all underclassmen who are all coming back next year. So those kinds of stories behind the scenes take a while to come together, but when they do, I always really, really appreciate the people who helped make them happen. How about you?
23: Yeah, I think just it's so underrated to transition through different eras with different coaches and the people that have been around the longest. Like, I think of a guy like Tony Neely, who just goes through and has made an impact with so many different athletic directors and, you know, now in head coaches especially, but, you know, all the different teams and building relationships individually with each team, I think is such an underrated trait. But, you know, Death, yeah, you brought up Will Barton was one of those that was a holdover from Cal to Pope, and Deb obviously has been around since the early Cal days as well. So that's a very underrated thing to, you know, knowing how these coaches operate and they like doing things their own way and to be able to kind of navigate those new waters and still kind of, you know, bring the old freshness and the tradition that makes Kentucky so good, but also adapting with the times that the new coaches like, I think is a very, very underrated trait. So shout out Deb Moore.
22: Yeah. And right now everybody over there is working for a new boss man. They got a new athletics director in town and his name is actually just one letter. Jay Batt is Kentucky's new CEO/AD. And the big news of the week is we have finally gotten our hands on that compensation sheet, everything that has gone into his contract. Now public knowledge. You can find all those if you do a little digging yourself. People always ask, like, if we have to put in information requests or, you know, any of that kind of stuff. It's a public university, so we're able to eventually get our hands on all of that once legal approves it all from UK side. But I think the big story here, I mean, 6 years had gotten reported right off the bat, but nobody knew exactly where that salary was going to be. It's a big raise from what he was making at Michigan State year one at Kentucky. $2.6 million goes up every year. In that 6 year, it's $3.35 million. And I thought one of the more interesting parts, obviously, that's the big headline, right? Like the big number at the top. But I think one of the more underrated storylines in here is how his actual incentives are written into the contract. Mm-hmm. Because, you know, all of us had gotten really familiar with Mitch Barnhart's contract just because he'd been here so long. And almost all of those were academic-based, performance-based. You know, you get more if a team goes to a bowl game, for example, or the Final Four, or the team GPA, or the Director Cup standings, any of that stuff that is what you think about in the typical athletics director contract. Well, we're in a totally new era, so it makes sense that a new contract form would also kind of start to emerge as this new sort of typical. And maybe Kentucky is one of the first to implement this. I'm not super familiar with every AD's contract across the country, but Jay Batt has milestones written into his contract where he gets bonuses for raising more money, which I don't know how common that is, but it's certainly a change here at Kentucky, and I think also fits in with having CEO of Champions Blue LLC be listed first on his title, actually ahead of the word AD when they send out those releases.
23: And it's the highest bonus opportunity for him for, like, yes, they're achieve 3.0 GPA with all teams per semester. Here's 100K. Participate in the college football playoff, Final Four, women's Final Four, whatever, 100K. Once you get to the achieve $250 million in annual athletics revenue, $200K. Achieve $300 million in annual athletics revenue, $300K. So we know where his bread is buttered and why he was brought in. Like, he understands the assignment, as one would say. He was known as, you know, arguably the best fundraiser in all of college sports. So you have to pay for somebody that knows how to bring in the money. You have to pay to get paid. So I love the money on the table while understanding that it's two jobs. And I think people like it, he's getting paid essentially double what Mitch Barnhart made in his last year, but he's also taking on a brand new, as a CEO of Champions Blue, that's a whole brand new adventure for him to take on. So it's deserving. And I think it's paid, I think only four athletic directors in the country are paid higher than $2 million. So he did not come cheap to take him away from Michigan State. You had to pay his buyout as well. But, I believe in my end, he's deserving of every penny, but now we gotta, you know, see the results. So you gotta see the production and raise that money.
22: Yeah, I sat down with him earlier this week, Keith Farmer and I did for BBN Tonight, and I was really struck by like the line he was kind of balancing of, he was direct and informative, but like lighthearted enough where I thought he still came off really genuine. And I didn't know, you know, you look on paper, this is a guy who's raised $400-600 million. Like, I don't know, like the personality of someone who can raise $600 million to me seems like you'd be like super out there salesman, you know, in your face, like I'm you're buying what I'm selling and vice versa. But that was not at all like the first impression he made on me. And I know he's talked with the general media now as well, and I'm sure everybody will get to know him in the coming weeks. I mean, one thing that stood out to me in our conversation was him saying, everybody in Big Blue Nation is going to get to know me. I'm going to be out there shoulder to shoulder, shaking hands, meeting everybody every single day. I want to be meeting somebody. And we saw on social media yesterday that somebody was the men's basketball account, was the men's basketball team. Went to practice, saw a picture of him, Mark Pope, and the team talking with him. What stood out to you about what he said? I'll tell you what it was for me. He said, the resources you need, you're going to have.
23: He cut to the chase. There was no sugarcoating it. There was no, hey, you know, you guys are an elite standard, yada, yada, yada. Obviously, you know, you guys win championships, and then that's what we're going to do here. But he didn't say, like, hey, my phone is, if you need me for advice, he said, hey, you will never have to question a day in your life here at the University of Kentucky whether you're going to have the resources to maintain that elite standard that comes with being at the University of Kentucky. Like, he had Joe Kraft sitting there front and center during that. He said, hey, I'm going to be working with this guy standing right here to make sure that you guys are able to fund these rosters and build these, you know, championship. Like, yes, people want to represent the name on the front of the jersey and be a part of Kentucky and their tradition and you know, have the platform and, you know, compete at the highest level against the hardest competition. All of those things matter. But at the end of the day, it is a money game. NIL is king in today's era. And you have to have somebody that accepts that. That is the baseline of most conversations, that money is how you get in the door. And then it's about the coaches to, you know, maintain those relationships and, you know, make sure that this is the program that they want to be a part of. But it's a non-starter if the money isn't where it needs to be. And that's why Jay Batt was brought in, to make sure the money is where it needs to be.
22: 859-280-2287. Give us a shout. Shannon, anybody on the line right now?
0: Yeah, let's go to Terry.
22: Terry, welcome into the show. How are you?
2: Yeah, thanks, guys. I missed the first hour. So, Jack, if you've already covered this, just give me the Reader's Digest version. And then I have another question as well. Travis Branham made a crystal ball pick for
22: yes.
2: the Serbia kid.
22: We did talk about that. We'll get you an update.
2: And then took that down. You know how the Big Blue Nation is. That's going to send panic waves and shock waves that he took it down, thinking he's not coming here now. How much should we read into that? And secondly, if Jamal Crawford ends up not coming, do you think Derek Anderson might be an option, or do you have any other names that we may look for? Thanks, and I'll listen.
22: Thanks, Terry. Jack, let's start with the second one, because we did cover the first one, and hopefully our friend Terry will go back and listen on podcast. The TLDR is don't panic. Everything's still a work in progress. What are you hearing about assistant coaches?
23: So if it is not Jamal Crawford, I do think that Pope is going the international route, and I think he's going to hit it hard. I think that he just knows that it is a whole new world out there of elite talent, like we're talking about with Kusturica, like that. You have to be able to have relationships with those guys to get the foot in the door, to be able to, you know, strike while the iron is hot when a player of his caliber is ready to come to America and play college basketball. So I do. The higher where Pope is leaning, that it would be it will end up being an international hire, because it is definitely the top priority list for the program.
22: Someone coaching internationally right now.
23: Somebody had been internationally, but with international ties locally, who knows, you know, that spends a ton of time on the road and knows which events to go to and the relationships and the coaches overseas to go maintain those relationships and et cetera.
22: Yeah, that is not a job I'm envious of, because, I mean, you think about the Nike Hoop Summit and that kind of stuff, all the AAU stuff that everybody has always gone to in the continental United States, and how kind of easy that's become. Then you add in the portal, you have all these guys around here who are available, but like the international waters, that's a different kind of swim. I don't even know how you find guys over there. And I know Pope's staff has a very specific system, and Mikhail obviously has international ties from being with now the Bahamas national team as the head coach, but he's been there in some capacity since 2021. So I don't know how you keep up with everything going on literally on seven different continents. But I guess they are. And if there's somebody really good in Antarctica, I would hope that they would find them and get them to Kentucky.
23: Yeah, it's, you know, they're because there are A leagues and B leagues, and there are, you know, youth developmental, like, yes, they're the top cream of the crop, you know, domestic leagues and, you know, Euro League and all that. But like, you got to also, you know, Luka Doncic became a household name when he was 13 years old. Like, you got to be able to go figure out who those guys are and track their progress from the beginning. So it is a, you know, if they truly are available and you can cast a worldwide net, you know, I think Pope has said that he is, you know, monitoring some NCAA decisions that just to know exactly who he can pursue. I think that's something that he's prioritizing. But depending on how the basketball bounces around in that one, I think the international waters are going to be ones he's planning on swimming in heavily.
22: Interesting. Yeah, you mentioned the NCAA ruling. I think that was a little bit of like a Easter egg, if you will, last week when he said that, because I think that's referring to that the NCAA is considering making every coach on staff eligible to recruit off campus. Is that right?
23: Yeah, so he would want somebody who...
22: Because right now that's not the case.
23: You can only have three on the road outside of the head coach, mm-hmm. So four at any given time. And you can choose whoever you want it to be, but I think there is, you know, some incentive if you're going to add an extra staff member who can do nothing but international recruiting. Mm-hmm. I think there's a lot of value there.
22: Okay, there you go. I got bad news.
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22: We only have one more segment.
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25: 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And in those moments, timing matters. 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
22: Welcome back into Kentucky Sports Radio, our very final segment with you of really the whole week. I think I'm the last guest host coming your way, and I've had a ball. Thank you to everybody who has listened, who has written us on social media, who has called in, everybody who joined us today. Joe Sloan, Mikhail McLean were both awesome guests, I thought. And then, I mean, this guy, I guess I'll compliment him. Jack Pilgrim, you're the best. Yeah, thanks for coming in.
32: Anytime.
22: Like I said, we've been friends for like 10 years. It's crazy. In that time, we've talked about it. We have each gotten married. You've had two weddings and you have two kids. You have Father's Day this weekend. Any big plans?
23: Well, I am taking Billy to Toy Story 5 today.
22: Oh, jealous. I want to come with you.
23: Let me tell you, this has been on the radar, on the schedule, on our minds in every single day conversation. When we wake up and go to bed, it is about Toy Story 5. He sees all the previews. He watches the movies and he's just like, is it Thursday yet? Like I don't think he has any concept of like what a Thursday means, but like I said, hey, no, we're going to take him on Thursday on the premiere day. So he's like, is it Thursday? Thursday, Toy Story. So we're very excited to see what all the hype is about. I think it's just kind of a cool deal to grow up in it and be like, mm-hmm. that was my childhood my mm-hmm. parents took me to Toy Story in the movie theaters when I was a kid. So now I get a chance to take my own child to Toy Story. It's a very nostalgic full circle thing for me that I'm very excited for. But
22: you're trying to make people cry?
23: That's the, I'm a softie at heart. I'm a Lotso Huggin' Bear at heart. Well, he's ending up being the villain.
22: Spoiler alert.
23: I'm not a Lotso Huggin' Bear. Just a weird segue there, but I'm very excited for that, and yeah, that's top priority for me for Father's Day weekend.
22: Well, that's sweet. Happy early Father's Day to you and all of the fathers out there in Big Blue Nation. Also, like, I mean, you said Billy was excited for Thursday. I've been excited for Thursday all week. Like, when am I going to get on KSR? I've done the pre-show with Billy. I've done the pre-game show with you, actually, and Ryan. And I've done the post-game show like a couple of times, but I've never been on the show in any capacity, never called in. I've thought about it a lot.
23: Pregame.
22: We were at the bar. Never been on this show. I was kind of nervous.
23: Well,
22: big deal.
23: You wouldn't know it listening to you. You've done a great job, Maggie.
22: Thanks. I do yap pretty much all day, every day on BBN Tonight. So if you haven't heard it by now, BBN Tonight, weeknights at 7:30 on LAX 18, or you can find us online, bbntonight.com. 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We try to make it easy. Shannon, one more read for us before we go?
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22: awesome.
0: Wrap it up for us.
22: I will. Thank you, Shannon, and thank you, Matt Jones, for the opportunity. Today has been a blast. Jack Pilgrim, this is our last show for KSR until next week.
23: Wow.
22: What do you think? Are we going to have a new basketball player by the next time these guys come on Monday?
23: Ooh, that is...
22: Real quick, you're on the spot. Go, question of the hour.
23: Screw it. Let's just say yes.
22: Let's go into the weekend.
23: Bearded Pope is on one. He has hit some turbulence. I know the plane references. He's hit a little bit of turbulence, but he's going to find a way. He's going to find a way to pull it off.
22: Clear skies ahead, as a wise man once said. So thank you so much for joining. This has been so fun.
23: We'll see you again.
22: Okay, well, if they'll have us back, we'll be back. He's Jack Pilgrim. I'm Maggie Davis saying thanks so much for listening. We'll talk to you next time on Kid

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7: The U.S. men's national team will have their next match for the World Cup tomorrow, Friday, in Seattle against Australia. And star Christian Pulisic continued to train on his own after aggravating his calf injury in their opener last week against Paraguay. His status for tomorrow's match? He's questionable. Right now, it is all Canada against Qatar. They are up 6-0 in the 98th minute. Coming down to the final minute here, Jonathan David for Canada with a hat trick. Earlier today, Switzerland topped Bosnia-Herzegovina 4-1 in Group B. Czechia and South Africa in Group A. That ended in a 1-1 draw. In Major League Baseball, Juan Soto has homered twice for the Mets, but the Phillies have tied the game. So it's 3-3, bottom of the fourth inning. The Yankees have tied the game thanks to Ryan McMahon's home run. They're tied against the White Sox at one apiece. Bottom of the fourth. Cardinals lead the Royals 2-1 after the first inning. Amancio Bolaños.
8: One guy is happily divorced. One guy is happily married. One guy gets called daddy by his three beautiful daughters. One guy gets called daddy after a credit card approval. One guy won a state high school basketball championship. One guy only covered a state high school basketball championship. One guy does voiceovers for fast food chains. One guy only eats fast food. Does this seem weird to anybody else?
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8: 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Here's Kelvin Washington.
10: Hour number two, numero dos. Wait, Canada. Oh, okay. I was just saying, they might have scored again. Lexi, this is getting carried away. Like, it's got to be mercy. I think it's ended. It ended, right? Is it over?
11: Thank
10: it's
11: God.
10: Over.
11: Like, I thought they would do it like old Yella, bring them out back.
10: Look at you. Let me tell you who is up.